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Hi, going to buy. Everything all right? Well, don't worry if everything is not all right. Because I'm here till 11 o'clock tonight. And we are going to make everything right in the quiet storm. Need you to stop doing whatever you're doing. Yeah, that's a condition. I'm going to relax you. Maybe around the time that we close the show, you're asleep, but you gotta stop now. Just give me all your love. I ask of you, if you go and relax, dim the light, and listen to the quiet storm.

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Your Papa Bear on the air. We're here until 11 o'clock tonight. How are you doing? How are you doing? And where are you calling from? This is the Quiet Storm. Like to welcome our friends all over the world, thanks to the internet, everywhere with you. You know our jingle, Cool FM, everywhere with you. We are everywhere. But especially we'd like to welcome the folks from Saba, St. Martin, St. Barts, St. Kitts, everybody listening to Cool FM's The Quiet Storm. Good evening. Yeah.

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E cos'hai davvero? Is that true? I can't believe it. Only when you're in the radio, in the car, you listen to the radio. 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

Tonight we have a question. You see, I'm asking a lot of questions tonight. The question is, where did you meet your first love, your first partner? Where did you meet your first partner, your first love? Were you in school? At the office? At the gym? Okay. Fell in love with a bodybuilder, huh? Give me a buzz on WhatsApp. Cools WhatsApp 5946757. If you're not calling from Aruba, dial 297 before you dial the 5946757. Onda ba topa bo prome amor, bo prome partner, bo casa, bo prome casa. Quanto casa bo tingando? Let me know, okay? Let me hear from you. 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Just like the next one. In one, no one in the world, Anita Baker.

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0: You are my lady. Yeah. That's what you are. The Quiet Storm. Cool FM. Got a tremendous list of artists ready to play for you. 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
2: 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I know you're listening in the quiet of our room, feeling that soft moonlight across the floor. They say love is about finding the right timing, but with us, it was about finding our way through the dark until the light caught up. We've had our share of stubborn days and silent hours where we almost let pride speak for us. But sitting here in the studio, surrounded by all these love songs, none of them compare to the story we are actually living. I don't need the grand gesture or the perfect words every single time. I just need you. Just the sound of your voice when the day is done. And the comfort of knowing that no matter how loud the world gets out there, my heart always has a place to land. So keep the lamp low, my love. The show is almost over, and I'm coming home to where I belong. Especially for you. Without You by Peabo Bryson and Regina Bell.
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looking for? I'm at Cool FM in Kumana. How are you doing? Like the music? Let me know.

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I ask you, where did you meet your first partner? 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

0: 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Yeah, the night is young. 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
1: Aruba's smoothest escape.
0: Right on. Introduction of a new section in the Quiet Storm. We have the signature sound of the night. And starting today, September 1st, Dia de Prensa, International Day of the Press, we begin a song of the month. Every week we will be repeating this song to promote it. It's a brand new song that recently came out. The one I'm going to play came out in August. That was last month. As a matter of fact, last week. And we're going to do that in the future. It's, let me see, by Helen Bruner and Terry Jones featuring Mickey Howard. It's called Together We Are a Good Thing. When you're separated, it's like a failure. But when you're together, it's a good thing. Ladies and gentlemen, your attention for the brand new song.
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Linda Ronstadt, and James Ingram in The Quiet Storm. Buonanotte. Good evening, my people from San Nicolas. We say good night. How are you guys doing in Chocolate City? Thank you for listening to Cool FM. Thank you for listening to The Quiet Storm. Thank you for listening to your Papa Bear. Thank you, thank you. You have a choice of things to do tonight. You could be watching television, playing your own CDs. You could. They still exist, cassette? I guess, yes, but who plays cassette nowadays? You still have a cassette player at home? Let me know. I really want to know. Thank you for sending in beautiful messages. Mario, thank you, my colleague DJ 101. Frida, danke, danke, danke. Bedankt, Randy. Carmen, Meredith, Real Bro, escuchando his bro Grandi. Thank you, Ricky. Thank you, man. I still didn't get any answers on my question. Where did you meet your first love? Was it in a bar, a nightclub, in the street, on the beach? Did you meet him, her, in Grapefield? Or was it in Malmok? Let me know, let me know, let me know. Ta-ta-ta-ta. 594-6757. That's my WhatsApp. And I love to hear from you. Welcome again to Q93.9 Seba Radio Station. Spreading this program up the Windward Islands. Seba, Stasia, St. Martin, St. Barnabas, we're even getting reports from St. Kitts. Got more music prepared for you until 11 o'clock. Stay right there where you are. You are with your Papa Bear.

8.9 Aruba's smoothest escape. So how are you doing? Where are you listening from? You're in your car? You're in the garage? You're on the beach? Okay. As long as you enjoy the quiet storm. Saludos, Lorenzo, Alex, my radio colleagues, DJ 101 who prepared everything for me today, even the pink lights in the background. Thank you, DJ. Thank you, Alex, my big boss. Yes, the man is a big boss and he resolves all problems here in the studio. So where did my paper go? Where's my speak blotcher? Hey!

Lilo loads the music. Every Tuesday I convert my USB stick and Lilo loads the music on the hard drive of the computer. Hello, goodbye, good night to Aaron, Brian, Carolina, George, and of course AG, the mellow man of the station. Thanks for listening, everybody. Poco poco, we are reaching the end, but we got lots of good music before we end. This is Nora Jones. Don't know why, Minosa Pakigo was up, Minosa.

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Now, baby, I know the difference between right and wrong. I ain't gonna do nothing.

Together.

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1994. Can you believe that? That song is from 1994. Were you born in 1994? Good evening. This is Papa Bear. The program is called The Quiet Storm. Few more songs before we go home. Are you ready for more? Give me the night. The night is mine.

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0: 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Nygee featuring Will Downing. Thank you so much. I spend a great 2 hours. And I hope it was the same for you. Thank you for listening.
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0: That's right, my son. 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Good night. Good night. We'll be back next week, Tuesday night, from 9 to 11. The Bridge of Papa Bear
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0: 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Playing music of the 70s, 80s, 90s, 2000s, 2020s. 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Left me to say, have sweet dreams. Drumi duhi. Duhi asina. 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Ciao, ciao. 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
2: Hi Jeanette, thank you.
1: Firstly, can you tell us what exactly is Double Child Benefit?
2: Yes, I can do that. The Double Child Benefit is an allowance for children with intensive care needs. Mm-hmm. So should a parent or a guardian qualify for this compensation, mm-hmm. it's an additional to the monthly child benefit mm-hmm. that is already being received through mm-hmm. SATWE. Starting the 1st of July, this benefit will become structural. Mm-hmm. So if you... If you are approved for such mm-hmm. benefit, then it will be double the amount that you already receive for the basic child benefit.
1: Okay. Could you give an example of the type of care needs that may qualify?
2: Okay, so as mentioned, it has to do with intensive care needs. So mm-hmm. you can think of, for example, if a child has a physical disability or children who may need assistance with daily activities such as eating or bathing or even getting dressed.
1: Okay. Okay. Tell us what conditions must parents or caregivers meet to qualify for double child benefit?
2: Okay. So some of the conditions in order to qualify for the double child benefit is the child has to be between the ages of 3 mm-hmm. to 17 years. Okay. The parent must be already receiving the child benefit, as I previously mentioned.
1: Yeah.
2: The child must also receive a positive assessment from the prevention clinic if you're applying on Stacia mm-hmm. or from the community development department if you live or apply from Ceiba.
1: Okay.
2: And of course, you have to submit an application form in order to receive either approval or denied.
1: Okay. Where can parents or caregivers apply for double child benefit?
2: Okay, so if you are residing on Stacia, that is the public health prevention mm-hmm. clinic, and on Ceiba it's the community development department.
1: Okay. Radio listeners, you are listening to Stay Informed. We will be right back after this short break.

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1: Welcome back to Stay Informed, a program brought to you by Rijksdienst Caribisch Nederland, better known as RCN. Today we are talking to Firstly Kutar, Communication Advisor of SZW. Firstly, before the break, you explained what the double child benefit is and what has changed. Can you tell us how long does it take for an application to be finalized?
2: So in this case, of course, the department will always strive to have the entire process finalized as quickly as possible, but it could take anywhere between 4 and 8 weeks to get a reply.
1: Okay. For the parents that are interested for this application, where can parents or caregivers go if they would like more information or need help with their application?
2: Yes. For parents that may want to get more information regarding this topic, they can contact or stop by their public health prevention clinic, that's on Stacia, and community development department on Seba. So it's basically the same entities where you would go to do the application. Yeah. Or you can also pay a visit or contact the SZW department on either islands, and they could also either give you information or tell you which direction you have, where you have to be.
1: Okay. Firstly, do you have a final message for our listeners today?
2: Yes, I certainly do. If you are a parent with a child that possibly may have intensive care needs, or even if you're unsure whether you would fall or qualify within the category for this special assistance, please contact the prevention clinic. It never hurts to ask a question. On Stacia, you can call 318-2891, and you can make an appointment, and there you can ask all your questions. If you reside on Seba, that is the Community Development Department, which is located at the Upper Road number 4 in the bottom. You can also stop by and make an appointment to ask all your questions if you have any doubts, or if you just want to be sure if you have a child that qualifies. Also, I would like to say that it's sometimes it's better to ask the question than to stay in doubt.
1: Yeah.
2: So asking for help is never easy, but it's better to ask the question just then, you know, because it is a right for the parents who then qualify. It's not a favor that is being done. This is a right that parents have.
1: Sure.
2: So please apply and make use of the opportunity.
1: Firstly, could you please repeat the telephone number?
2: Of course. If you're on Stacia, you would have to contact the Public Health Prevention Clinic. Mm-hmm. The telephone number is 318-2891. And on Seba, that is the Community Development Department. They are located on the Upper Road number 4 in the bottom. You may stop by and you can ask your questions or make an appointment. Yes.
1: Okay. Now, thank you firstly for this information. 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In that way, we stay closer to the community because we are here to serve you. Thanks for tuning in, and until another opportunity. Bye-bye.

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My daddy, who is nearly 70 years old, seems to feel like some of today's gospel music has lost its way. You see, my daddy's from Kershaw, South Carolina, raised in Bright Light Baptist Church and Ebenezer Baptist Church. My daddy believes that when you hear gospel, it ought to sound like gospel. So my sister told me that she was making a gospel record. I wanted to make sure that it was something on there for my daddy.

0: Yeah, God feels good.
1: Yes, sir.
0: Mama, I can't kill me. 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

The time is now 5:30. We bid you a blessed good morning and welcome you to Vance's A Moment with the Master for today. It is Wednesday, the middle of the week, the second day of September 2026. God is our ultimate comforter and source of strength, so we encourage you to lean into God's comfort by faith. Today, let His light shine on you, His love envelop you, and His guidance strengthen you. Through Him, you will find comfort. Stay blessed and enjoy your Wednesday. And so we welcome you to being in Him, relaxation and meditation on Scripture. We all have stress and need to relax. So we invite you to let being in Him help you to a calm and quiet mind.

experiencing God's presence. Love the Lord your God with all your heart, all your soul, and all your strength. Deuteronomy chapter 6, verse 5. These are words from the mouth of Moses, but they come straight from the heart of God. It is repeated several times in Deuteronomy, again in Joshua and the Psalms, and then deemed the most important commandment by numerous rabbis and by Jesus himself. And this commandment is also a plea, not from a God desperate for love, but from a God who created us for that purpose and wants an emotional closeness to and heartfelt commitment from those made in his image. It is easy to hear the divine heartbeat on this subject. Why do you think I made you to be like me? There is no reason for your design other than relating to me. Haven't you noticed? I have pursued you for centuries. I've waited patiently and planned your restoration in detail. I haven't called your straying disobedience only. I've also called it adultery. Why? Because it's personal. Because I want your heart and you've given it to others. I can be hurt and grieved by your attitude toward me. But I've continued to call you back to me. I've made enormous sacrifices for you. I've placed my affection on you. I've made extravagant promises that include giving you an eternal inheritance and letting you rule the earth together with me. And I've shown you love that's higher and wider and deeper than a finite mind can comprehend. Don't misread the cues. Don't underestimate my commitment to you or my desire for you. I want you for myself. And so we pray. Dear God, we want to love you with our whole hearts. We know this is your greatest desire for us, that it's the reason we were made. But you know how weak our love can be, and how easily we are distracted by lesser, more visible things. Please help our hearts respond to you and love you with passion. In your name we pray. Amen. Once again, good morning. Thank you, Lord, for your mercies which are new each morning. We thank you, Lord, for this new day. And we honor and glorify your name with thanksgiving, Father. August is gone, and we welcome in September. To God be the glory. So have a wonderful second day of September. And as always, be blessed.

my soul, wait thou only upon God, for my expectation is from him. Psalm 62, verse 5. The creator of time, Jehovah, is still watching to see that his word is performed. Found in Jeremiah chapter 1, verse 12. There is no such thing as too late with God. He is always on time. Thus, it is not too late to wait on God as the year draws to an end. Remember that December 31st is just a day that ushers in a new year. It doesn't mean that if God doesn't fulfill your desire by the end of December, he is done with you. Make time to fellowship with believers at this time of the month to usher in the new year. Your miracle could be tied to December, so don't miss this opportunity. And so we pray for you that your expectation will be met at this time of the year to embrace the new year with joy in Jesus' name. May the favor of God rest on you. Go and wait on God and be blessed. Amen. God bless you. And so a grand rising and a blessed and successful midweek to you and your special families. Love always. Be safe in Jesus' name. Thank you, Lord, for everything.

And finally for this morning, my favor breaks your captivity. If you turn to me with all your heart and serve me in my ways, I will break your captivity and will loose the bondage of Satan from your life. I will be merciful to you and will raise you up and will repay your enemies for their treatment toward you. You will know that I am well pleased with you, because your enemies will not triumph over you. I will uphold you in your integrity and will set you before my face forever. My favor will be new every morning to you, like the dew upon the grass. In my presence you will find the light of my face, and my favor will be like a cloud of the latter rain upon you. And so we offer our prayer of declaration. Father, we praise you for breaking the captivity of our enemies and for loving us from the bonds, that is, for loosing us from the bonds of wickedness. Your name will endure forever, and your name will be remembered for all generations. For you will arise and have favor upon us. For the set time of our favor has come. You will not disregard our prayer in our destitution or despise it. We will praise you as long as we live, and our children shall be established in favor before you. In Jesus' name we pray. Amen.

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The Bible shows that God is waiting to find intercessors, and nothing in our cities is going to get better apart from a praying church. Welcome to Prayerline.

blessed and wonderful midweek Wednesday to all. Dear God, we confess our sins and acknowledge our need for your forgiveness and grace. Help us to confront the sin in our own lives and in the lives of others with humility and grace. We pray that you would give us the courage and wisdom to speak truth in love, and that you would use our obedience to bring healing and restoration. May we respond to conviction with repentance and turn towards you, allowing your amazing grace to cleanse us from all unrighteousness and set us free. We pray all these things in Jesus' name. Amen.

Dear God, in this new month, we want to give our all to run the race you've put in front of us. So help us run with perseverance and not give up. Thank you for giving us your strength and for the incredible prize waiting at the end of this life. Eternity with you is better than anything else. In Jesus' name, amen.

As we continue in prayer, we offer this beautiful new month prayer. Heavenly Father, thank you for the gift of a new month, a fresh start filled with your grace and mercy. And so we surrender our plans, our desires and dreams into your hands, trusting that you will lead us in the right path. 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Protect us and our loved ones, and let your presence go before us in every step we take. And so we declare that this month shall bring testimonies, restoration, and new opportunities. Our hearts are expectant, our spirits are hopeful, and our trust is in you alone. In Jesus' name we pray.

so before you begin your day, we encourage you to say this to God. Heavenly Father, make us better, change our attitude, our approach, our mind, and our reactions. Heavenly Father, if we are chasing the wrong things, redirect us. Dear God, please bring us closer to what's meant for us. Heavenly Father, please make our days useful, our nights restful, our homes peaceful, and our efforts fruitful. We love you, God, and so we promise to pass this and every prayer on to our families and friends. If you are grateful to God for waking you up to see another day, say amen, and he will bless you. In his name we pray. Amen.

this wonderful Wednesday prayer is offered for all those who are sick in the St. Martin Medical Center, the Louis Constant Fleming Hospital, sick at home and in other institutions of care. Always remembering those persons who've traveled abroad for medical attention, while offering prayers for those persons stricken with COVID-19 and any other sickness or disease.

And so we thank you, Lord, for the gift of this Wednesday and for the strength you have given to us and brought us this far. In the middle of the week, we look up to you, our source of renewal, wisdom, and victory. As we step into today, fill us with fresh energy, clear direction, and unwavering faith. Lord, step into every situation concerning us and take control. Guide our thoughts and order our steps. Let your favor distinguish us and your grace speak louder than our efforts. Bless our families, protect our loved ones, and let your peace reign in our hearts. May this day bring breakthroughs, open doors, and undeniable evidence that you are working all things together for our good. In the mighty and victorious name of Jesus, we pray. Amen.

day to start a prayer to start your day, and for those who are celebrating to start this first day of your new year. And so we thank you, Lord, for the blessings today, this second day of September on Melissa Friday, Blondell Canigeter, Tomasio Kelly, and also on Stanley Levenstone, and all others whom you've blessed on this second day of September. Thank you, Father, for the blessings on Stanley, Tomasio, Blondell, and Melissa, and all others. Good morning, Lord. Thank you for letting us see this new day and the beginning of a new year for all celebrants. We don't take it for granted. Before we do anything today, we place our lives in your hands. Guide what we say, think, and do. And keep us away from rye, and help us trust you more. When things get out of order, remind us that you're still in control. Calm our hearts when it is loud. Give us patience for what we can't rush and strength for what we have to face. Open doors that need to be opened, and close the ones that aren't for us. Put good people in our paths and remove what's not good for us. Help us to be a light to someone today, because we just want to live this day in a way that pleases you. In Jesus' name, amen.

And our final prayer this morning, as always, is offered for all those in need of our prayers. Heavenly Father, we dedicate this day to you and into your hands and ask for your guidance in all we do. Fill our hearts with joy, peace, and gratitude as we walk in your presence. Bless the work of our hands and let every effort prosper. Open doors of opportunity and favor that no one can shut. And surround us with your protection and cover us from every harm. Grant us wisdom to make the right decisions today. Let your light shine through us, bringing love and encouragement to others. And keep us focused, courageous, and full of faith all day long. And so we thank you, Lord, for a day filled with blessings, success, and your presence. In your name we pray. Amen.

0: The time is now 6 a.m. and once again we bid you a blessed good morning and welcome you to Vance's A Moment with the Master for today. It is Wednesday, the middle of the week, the second day of September 2026.
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in eternal peace. All services entrusted to the Royal Funeral Home and Crematorium. It is with sadness in our hearts that we announce the passing of Valda Adelia Hodge, who passed away on August 20th. The service celebrating the life of Valda Adelia Hodge will take place tomorrow, Thursday, September 3rd, at the Emerald Funeral Home Chapel in Cahill, where viewing and tributes will be from 10 to 10:50 a.m. The service commences at 11 a.m., followed by interment at the cul-de-sac cemetery. May her soul rest in eternal peace. Management and staff of the Emerald Funeral Home and Crematory and the Voice of St. Martin would like to extend our deepest sympathy to the family, friends, and loved ones of the late Valda Adelia Hodge.

To those mourning the loss of these loved ones, we offer these words of assurance. Fear thou not, for I am with thee. Be not dismayed, for I am thy God. I will strengthen thee, yea, I will help thee, yea, I will uphold thee with the right hand of my righteousness.

It is now 4 minutes past the hour of 6 a.m. Our meditation for today, Wednesday, September 2nd. Our scripture reading comes to us from the book of Isaiah, chapter 28, verse 1 to 6. Isaiah chapter 28, verse 1 to 6, the reading for today. O Lord, as we open our Bibles today, open our eyes to read your word. Open our minds to understand your word. Open our hearts to love your word. And open our lives to the working of your Holy Spirit, that through your word in the Bible, we may come to a greater love of your word, Jesus. Today we read the caption verse, which is verse 5 of the 28th chapter of the book of Isaiah. In that day, the Lord of hosts will be a garland of glory and a diadem of beauty to the remnant of his people. This is the word of the Lord. Thanks be to God. A beautiful wreath. For many joyous occasions and celebrations for Samoans, garlands of various types are handed by the host to the guests. In the event of a visit by traveling representatives of a village or church parish, a government or government officials, the host often prepares garlands, yula in Samoan, and presents the visitors with them as a welcoming gesture. These garlands often are made from carefully selected and hand-picked flowers that are soon sewn together in the form of a necklace. The flowers are selected for their vibrant and life-affirming colors. Together with the aroma and scents they release that parallel any expensive perfume or cologne. The recipient

of these garlands enjoy the pleasant fragrances, together with their beauty, as a visual accessory to the happy gathering. The garland from the opening verses for today's reading represents anything but a joyous occasion. Isaiah warns of God's judgment upon the drunken leaders of Ephraim for their pride and disobedience to God and excessive indulgence in pleasure and luxury. Such behavior is compared to wearing a garland that is made of flowers that are fading, lifeless and emanating no scent, and is an eyesore. The warning is also for the leaders in Jerusalem, who are not only drunk by wine, but also lacking any understanding in the decisions they have made. Yet, the garland that God has prepared for His faithful remnants symbolizes salvation through Jesus Christ as God's precious cornerstone, a beautiful garland that emanates the glory of God. And so we pray. O God, help us to wear with humility the garland of Your love in Jesus Christ, who has saved us from our sins and given us the way to follow in serving You. This we pray in Jesus' name. Amen. And for further thought, consider if you are wearing a proud garland that centers around only yourself, or the beautiful garland that emanates God's love onto others that you encounter.

is now 11 minutes past the hour of 6 a.m. as we go to our requests for this morning. And today, we send out birthday greetings on this second day of September. It is happy 40th birthday greetings going out to Melissa Friday Romney. Melissa here is wishing you a blessed and enjoyable 40th and wish you many more happy and loving and caring years. Greetings from your loving husband, Craig Romney, your children, Ayana and Cairo, your mom, Patricia Friday, your sister, Tanya, your in-laws, Desmond and Denise Romney and Denicia Romney, and also greetings from Jesse Richardson, Rodina Romney, and Don Johnson. We all love you, Melissa. Smile and enjoy your birthday. Birthday blessings is also going out to Blondell Canigita, also celebrating on this second day of September. Greetings are coming to you, Blondell, from Desmond and Denise Romney, and also from Jesse Richardson and their families. We also have birthday greetings going out this morning to Tomasio Kelly. Tomasio, may God's love and blessings surround you always. Happy birthday greetings are coming from the Golden Divas, or your Golden Divas, Glenda Groeneveld and family, and Barbara Warren and family, with lots of love. Do enjoy your birthday. We also have more birthday greetings coming your way, Tomasio. And it says, today is the birthday of a dear nephew, Tomasio Kelly. Tomasio is wishing you a very happy birthday and many more happy and blessed years. Do enjoy your day. Greetings with love and best wishes from your Auntie Joyce.

At 14 minutes past 6, we also have birthday greetings going out this morning to a loving husband, father, and grandfather, Stanley Levenstone. Here's wishing you, Stanley, God's richest blessings with good health, strength, and happiness. Greetings are coming from your loving wife, Annette, your two caring children, Jonathan and Kimberly, and not forgetting your wonderful grandchildren, Jaquan, Jason, and Jamari. And the rest of the family here and abroad also join in wishing you a wonderful and blessed birthday. They want you to celebrate, cut the cake, and keep on smiling and stay blessed, because we love you. Enjoy your birthday, Stanley Levenstone.

We have blessings going out this morning to a dear mother, Norris, and also to his children, Edrika, Brandon, and his grandson, Hassani. May God's mercies continue to go before you all on this second day of September. Greetings are coming from Kurt Baptist of Bus 231, wishing all a blessed day. To all others celebrating a birthday or some other happy occasion today, I think I do have some others. Yes, I do. In loving memory of my loved ones, a dear son, Giovanni C. Bulo, and his dad, Reginald C. Bulo, who departed this life on November 5th, 2022 and August 28th, 2025. Rest on in heavenly peace until we meet again. This is a very long time to know who took his life. Gone but not forgotten and always loved. Also, in loving memory of his very special cousin, Gloria Perse Brown, who would have celebrated her birthday on the 2nd of September. Lovingly remembered with lots of love, her cousins, by her cousins, especially Maisie and Missy, and the entire home circle. And also lovingly remembered by her Methodist church family. Continue to sleep softly, Mom. You are safe in God's arms. To all others celebrating a birthday or some other happy occasion today, we join in wishing you a blessed and enjoyable day.

And so we bring you our faith verse for today. Faith increases in solidity, assurance, and intensity the more it is exercised with tribulation. It is 22 minutes past 6 as we continue. We send out more happy birthday greetings to a one and only handsome son, Tomasio Kelly, a.k.a. Nacio. May God continue to lead, guide, and protect you. Love and best wishes on this your birthday are coming from your mother, who loves and cares for you. That is Monique Nanny Nursey. And happy birthday to a dear godson, Tomasio Kelly, from his godmother, Nurse Lorna Boyrad, and family. We also have anniversary greetings going out to Junior Richardson and his loving wife, Della, as they celebrate their 10th wedding anniversary today, the second day of September. Congratulations, and here's wishing you a love-filled anniversary day. Best wishes are coming from Uncle Johnny and Auntie Annie in the Netherlands. Enjoy all of your 10th wedding anniversary, Junior and Della Richardson. To all of our celebrants for today, Melissa Friday, Blondell Canigita, Tomasio Kelly, and Stanley Levenstern do have an enjoyable birthday today. We send out morning greetings to Xavier Blackman, Nurse Davila over at the St. Martin Medical Center. Also to his Methodist Church family, his queens, four queens, and his former colleagues at Vromi, wishing them all a blessed and enjoyable day. Those greetings are coming from Franklin Burkle. To our listeners, we wish all of you a blessed and enjoyable midweek Wednesday.

Our final request for this morning, we have birthday greetings going out to Dwayne James over there in the USA, wishing you, Dwayne, a blessed and enjoyable birthday. Love and best wishes are coming from your mom, Terry James, your brothers, and your nephew, and the rest of the family circle. Greetings also from myself and family, and from Uncle Clifton and family.

0: 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Let your heart be quickened. Call to me and I will answer you, and I will tell you great and mighty things which you do not know, as taken from Jeremiah chapter 33, verse 3. 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
3: 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So, are you a scared chicken or a proud rooster cock? This September, man up, check up, een kleine prik en het is gebeurd. Doei!
4: And now, the voice of St. Martin presents the local and national news. Welcome to the local report on the voice of St. Martin. I am D'Angelo Duzonson. Police are investigating an armed robbery at a casino in the Maho area. Central Police Dispatch received several calls at around noon reporting the robbery in progress. Police patrols and detectives were immediately dispatched to the scene. Preliminary information indicates that the two suspects dressed in dark clothing arrived in a small gray vehicle. They reportedly entered a casino, held personnel at gunpoint, and robbed the establishment. The suspects then fled in the same vehicle toward the friend side of the island. The investigation remains ongoing. Police are asking anyone who witnessed the incident or has information that could assist investigators to contact KPSM at 542-2222 or anonymously through the 9300 tip line. The Central Bank of Curaçao and St. Martin CBCS has bid farewell to President Richard Doornbosch, who steps down after 6 years to join the executive board of the Dutch Authority for the Financial Markets. Doornbosch, who took office in August 2020, was praised for his leadership during several major developments, including the resolution of the Enya case, modernization of financial supervision, and the introduction of the Caribbean Guilder. Curaçao Prime Minister Gilmar Pisas and St. Martin Finance Minister Marinka Gums thanked Doornbosch for his dedication, particularly his efforts to strengthen St. Martin's voice within the monetary union. Doornbosch said he was proud of the CBCS and its employees, emphasizing that the institution belongs equally to both countries. As of September 2nd, Ferenc Lump will become CBCS president, while Candice Henriquez will serve as executive director alongside current executive director Leila Matros-Laston. The new leadership is expected to provide continuity while building on the bank's institutional development in recent years. Member of Parliament Ekber Duran has won the court case brought against him personally by Alegria Real Estate NV over a decision taken during his tenure as Minister of Romi concerning approximately 13,525 square meters of water rights. The court dismissed the claims against both Duran and the country of St. Martin. Alegria sought to hold Duran personally liable for refusing the request. The court, however, found no basis to conclude that Duran acted unlawfully in making that decision. Importantly, the court recognized that a minister must be able to make policy decisions, weigh different interests, and where necessary, take a different position from a previous minister. In Duran's case, the court specifically noted that he weighed the public interest against Alegria's commercial interests. The ruling is also significant for the country. Alegria argued that government was already bound by an agreement to grant the requested water rights. The court found that Alegria had not proven that such a binding agreement existed. The judgment therefore rejected both the attempt to force the country to grant the requested water rights and the attempt to hold Duran personally responsible for the decision he made as minister. Police Force of St. Martin KPSM officers conducted early morning traffic controls on Tuesday, September 1st, checking 25 vehicles across the island as part of ongoing efforts to combat illegal drugs, weapons, and dangerous driving. At around 4 a.m., officers stopped a white Kia Rio and a silver Kia Picanto after observing the vehicles traveling at high speed along Welfare Road. During the stop, officers discovered and confiscated a handgun from one of the vehicles. Three occupants identified by their initials as S.E., A.C., and A.R. were arrested and detained at the Phillipsburg Police Station pending questioning. The firearm remains in police custody while the investigation continues. KPSM said the traffic operations form part of its ongoing efforts to address road violations and improve safety for all road users. The Common Court of Justice is recognizing the important role of the press in safeguarding constitutional democracy and strengthening public understanding of the justice system. In a message marking Press Day on September 1st, the court emphasized that a free and responsible press serves as an important guardian of constitutional democracy, including the judiciary. According to the court, the media plays a crucial role in informing the public about court rulings and the principles, norms, and values underlying those decisions. By reporting on judicial proceedings and judgments, the press helps citizens better understand how the justice system functions and the standards that society is expected to uphold. The role of the press is indispensable in our communities, the court stated, underscoring the importance of accurate and truthful reporting. The court also extended its appreciation to journalists and other members of the press for their efforts and dedication. It encouraged media professionals to continue carrying out their work effectively, responsibly, and truthfully, particularly in matters concerning the administration of justice and the rule of law. The message serves not only as a congratulatory gesture to members of the press, but also as a reminder of the shared responsibility between the judiciary and the media in maintaining an informed public and strong democratic society. Thank you for your effort and dedication, the court said in its Press Day message. The designated women's wing at the Point Blanche prison facility is currently being used to accommodate male inmates rather than serving its intended purpose. Minister of Justice Natalie Tackling explained that the decision is largely due to the relatively small number of women in custody, combined with significant capacity pressures within the prison's much larger male inmate population. The minister highlighted the situation while responding to questions about conditions and operations at the prison during the 2026 budget discussions last week. according to Minister Tackling. The existing women's section is being utilized as a temporary capacity measure to help address the space constraints affecting the male inmate population.
5: At the time that that decision was taken, the female population was approximately 4 women, representing less than 7% of the prison population. Appropriate arrangements are made separately where a woman requires detention. If it is true, are you aware that it violates Article 8 of the AVRM? What do you intend to do? Mr. Chairman, I will answer both parts, but I will not accept the first as stated. Article 8 is not an absolute right. Detention interferes with family life by its nature for every detainee, and the Convention permits that interference, where it has a legal basis and serves a legitimate aim and is proportionate, is justifiable. The question is not whether family life is affected, because plainly it is as soon as you are incarcerated. The question is whether the interference is justified and whether the state has done what can reasonably be required to limit that. This specific question, and specifically with respect to women, has actually been before our courts twice in the last 3 weeks in injunctions that were started by female detainees against against the decision to transport them abroad. And in those specific instances, the ministry won those cases. I mention it because the honorable member puts the matter to me as settled, but it's not as settled as we would assume when we look at the law. Now I want to give Parliament the full picture and include the part that is not comfortable. The facility did have a women's section, and it was repurposed to house men. That decision was taken against two facts. The number of female detainees on this island has historically always been very low. And in the last year, we came under acute capacity pressure from a series of armed robberies, especially at the end of last year. Faced with cells standing largely empty on one side and men that we were legally obliged to detain on the other, we made that decision to convert that section. And I'm not going to tell this Parliament that it was a costless decision, because it was not. It means that the women affected are further away from their children, from their families, and their community than a man serving the same sentence in the Point Blanche prison. And that falls on a small number of people who have no way to change it. And as a ministry, we take this matter very seriously, and the situation with our female detainees is a matter that we are currently discussing to see how we will deal with it towards the new facility. And we're also looking in terms of potentially reinstating that section if it so requires. Do you know that it is a fundamental right for inmates to receive visits, because we see visits being denied as punishment, to summarize the question? Yes, the ministry recognizes the importance of inmates maintaining contact with their families. The Point Blanche prison facility's regular visits in according with the applicable laws and prison rules, alongside family days and rehabilitation activities that actively involve and strengthen the connection with families. This is also consistent with the Nelson Mandela rules, which recognize family contact as an important element of rehabilitation and reintegration. However, access to visits is subject to the rules and safe operation of the prison. A visit may be restricted or suspended where there are legitimate grounds. For example, a security risk, serious disruption, safeguarding concern, or other circumstances provided for within the applicable rules. Prisoners are required to comply with prison rules, but the restriction of visits is not an automatic consequence of disciplinary action, and it must be justified by the circumstances.
4: Justice Minister Natalie Tackling. A total of $8.5 million has been allocated in the budget for financial assistance, while another $22 million has been earmarked for medical aid, Minister of Public Health, Social Development, and Labor, VSA, Claret Connor said. Minister Connor provided the figures while addressing Parliament during the budget debate in response to questions from members of Parliament regarding government assistance programs. He explained that the VSA ministry worked diligently to ensure that the available funds are distributed appropriately, with priority given to the island's most vulnerable residents. He emphasized that the allocations are intended to provide essential support to individuals and families who depend on government assistance to meet their financial and medical needs. Additionally, Minister Connor further addressed questions regarding the issue of health care insurance for, among others, bus and taxi drivers.
6: What in your budget have you allocated for relief of the people? The budget factors in $8.5 million for financial aid, $22 million for medical aid. The ministry works diligently to ensure that these amounts are appropriately allocated to the most vulnerable residents. The process is governed by the Ordinance on Financial Aid and Medical Aid, aiming specifically to close the gap for those of meager means. MP Westcott Williams, the question on the phase implementation, as stated before, the phase implementation is specifically being addressed now with the focus on the groups that are not covered, including bus drivers, sole proprietors, and entrepreneurs. And as stated, we are working with the stakeholder to ensure that these individuals can be covered within the first phase, which is the phase implementation approach, which will begin in the first quarter of 2027. Is the minister aware of the VSR Commission study known as Las Vegas of the Caribbean? And what is the timeline for measures resulting from that study? Mr. Chair, I would like to say that I am. I was informed of the study. However, the broader gambling sector reform falls under Country Package Measure 4H2 and is being led by the Ministry of TIAT. TIAT, together with the relevant ministries, is working on the necessary legislative reforms and the development of a gambling authority. VSR's role in this working group is to primarily ensure that public health and social protection remains at the forefront of the reform. Information on the timeline is not available at this moment. However, we will follow up with the relevant lead ministry on this topic.
4: VSA Minister Claret Connor. Member of Parliament, the Honorable Ludmila DeWeaver, a member of the Party for Progress, PFP, voted in favor of a motion of disapproval against Vromi Minister Patrice Gums Jr., her fellow PFP colleague. The motion, introduced by National Alliance MP Daryl York, was put to a vote on Thursday, August 27th, during Parliament's budget debate. It was adopted with 9 votes in favor and 6 against. De Weaver's decision to support the motion against a fellow member of her political party has raised questions about her position on Minister Gums's performance and the issues under his portfolio. So why did MP De Weaver endorse the motion and vote against her PFP colleague? That question was put directly to the parliamentarian during an appearance on the program The Breakfast Lounge, hosted by Lady Grace on Friday, August 28th.
7: Just as a reminder, when the first motion of no confidence came out on the Minister of Vromi, I voted against. Because the fair thing to do would have been to escalate, right? But it doesn't mean that I don't get to talk to the minister. The minister knows that I've been a pain in his backside for a very long time. And again, let's be real. The conversations that has been happening this entire time in Parliament was literally about the state of the island. And, you know, I have to say, both the Minister of Tayat and the Minister of Vromi probably got sick of me, because every time I would get a picture sent from someone of the way that town looks, or the way that Point Blanche looks, or the way that the parking lot right next to the government building looks, I would forward it to them. And I'm like, do you guys drive around? Do you guys see what it's like? Let's be real, man. I'm not just complaining to you, but I'm also giving you solutions on what to do. Mm-hmm. But why am I not seeing the change? Why am I not seeing a little bit of improvement? So for me, if you look at the persons that voted, these were persons that actually already had messaging in their questions in the first round. There was some that also had questions in their first round that you would have expected to support that motion, but they didn't do it. I don't know why they didn't do it, but what I do want the public to understand is, before we came to vote on those motions, I saw the Minister of Vromi in our press room, right? So when you saw us like running back in, right, the press was on the side, mm-hmm, and I told the minister, I said, Minister, I'm going to vote for the disapproval. I said, and you know why. So I'm not.
8: What was his reaction?
7: He said, okay. Like, he was like, okay.
8: Oh, really?
7: Well, I mean, like, because he knows why.
8: Okay.
7: Because let's just be real. I'm not here to tell you. I have to be honest. And mm-hmm, then another MP was in. The other MP said, boy, you're really real. And I was like, how do you mean?
8: Yeah.
7: He said, man, you're real. And I said, yeah, but we know that I've always mm-hmm been real. These are my colleagues I have to work with, okay? Just like I did in private sector, where my colleagues had to grade me and give me a performance appraisal in addition to my managers and my boss. This is how you improve your work. This mm-hmm is how you improve your productivity. You have to be able to be honest and say, Grace, I really didn't like that question you asked me, you know, mm-hmm. but I understand I'm in your room, but I didn't like it. Mm-hmm. That's me being real with you.
8: Right.
7: But you can do what you want, right? I'm in your room. I'm in your radio station. I'm right here now being interviewed by you. But I should be able to tell you if I didn't like something.
8: Absolutely.
7: That's maturity. That's how the real mm-hmm. world works. The real world works when you're in a company where, you know, every minute matters, productivity yeah. matters, efficiency matters. That's what it's like. And so when I thought about it, I said, but if I don't vote for this motion, then everything that I've been communicating with mm-hmm. the minister means that everything is peachy keen. And that's why I said the other PFP MP right next to me said, don't look at this as a bad sign. He said something along the lines of, don't look at this as...
8: MP Peterson.
7: Yes, MP Peterson. Don't look at it as like rejection, you know?
8: Right.
7: Don't look at it as a bad thing. Look at it as something for you to work on and improve. And I told MP Peterson, I said, but MP, I'm going to use your same reasoning mm-hmm. as to what my decision will be, what my position will be. Don't look at this as a bad thing. Don't look at it as rejection. Look at it as a reminder of our entire conversation on the side where you need to actually improve. Because,
8: right.
7: again, let me remind the public, I did not vote for a motion of no confidence against him earlier in the year. Because at that moment, he needed a reminder. Please focus on this. Now, it came around, and in my opinion, nothing much has improved. If you had come maybe with a motion under confidence, I don't know how I would have thought about it. But right now, what we did was actually something fair, which is what PFP had done in the past, even with the former minister of Rami. That was fair. You get a little reminder saying, hey, tighten up your belt, you know, get your stuff together.
8: Right.
7: And again, it's nothing personal. This is not personal. This is, we are all working to do what's best for our country, to give our citizens, our St. Martin people, the best possibility of just existing here comfortably. But if every day, and I swear to God, every day I get a complaint about the state of things. And at one point I told both the Tayat and Rami, I said, I'm not going to send y'all anything anymore. And then I was like, no, if I do that, then they're going to think everything is good. I said, you know what? I got to start sending it in a group chat mm-hmm. and individually because you need to be reminded.
8: Right.
7: You have to be reminded. Mm-hmm. So again, it's nothing personal. Look at who voted. It was a mix of opposition and coalition.
8: Correct. Yeah.
7: And again, I expected more persons that complained about the same thing mm-hmm. to have supported that disapproval. And I know that the minister will use this as his sign to improve going forward.
8: Is this like a final warning for the minister?
7: I don't know if it's a final warning because there's no limit as to how many disapprovals you could do.
8: Mm-hmm.
7: But I think it's a big sign saying, hey, the one that we're struggling on the most with, where, you know, you have the street cleaning contracts that you had an issue with. You had issues with the persons on the dump that was doing all the work. You have an issue with trash collection.
8: Fish die off again.
7: Correct. And I mean, you know, they want to blame that all the time on something environmental, but there's still a lot of communication that can happen.
4: PFP Member of Parliament, Ludmila DeWeaver. This is the local and national news. As we continue in this newscast, the Satai St. Martin is projecting around 60 executive and middle management positions for local professionals when the luxury resort is expected to open in 2028. The positions will span hotel management, sales and marketing, revenue management, finance, human resources, information technology, and events and conference services. The resort says more than 80% of all jobs across the property are expected to be filled by St. Martin residents. Beyond creating employment, the Satai says it aims to establish career pathways that allows local employees to advance into supervisory, management, and executive roles. The latest projections specifically highlight opportunities in management and corporate services, offering career prospects for professionals in fields such as finance, technology, marketing, human resources, and sales who may not traditionally work on the front lines of the hospitality industry. Curaçao will host the four-country justice consultation JVO from September 1st to 3rd, bringing together justice ministers from Curaçao, Aruba, St. Martin, and the Netherlands to discuss shared priorities and strengthen cooperation within the kingdom's justice sector. Curaçao Justice Minister Shelton Hattel will chair the meetings. We have this report from our correspondent in Willemstad, Gonzalo Qualis.
9: Hosted by the Minister of Justice of Curaçao, Mr. Shelton Hato, the different ministers coming out of the Netherlands, St. Martin, and also Aruba, are convening in the next couple of days in Curaçao to deal with the different issues that ministers of justice can have them confronted with. It has been announced, and this was considered very important that it took place, because as we know, there is always different threats, different indications where the whole apparatus of justice definitely has to come into play and see how they will be dealing with all of these issues that are on the table. It is customarily that the ministers of justice, as is the case with some of the other ministries also, that they convene in what they call the high talk, so to speak, that all that has to do with matters judicial and questions that are coming out of this management, all of them can be discussed between them and the minister out of the Netherlands. In the meeting of the four ministers, definitely one of the issues that will be dealt with is the situation confronting foreign nationals that are trying to get stay in the Dutch kingdom, be it in the Netherlands, but in this part of the world, it goes for St. Martin, for Aruba, and also for Curaçao. They're not mentioning the BES islands, Bonaire, Ceiba, and Seychelles, which will be handled, of course, directly by the whole Ministry of Justice in the Netherlands, because they are pretty much off the Netherlands, so to speak. But with St. Martin having its own problems with foreign nationals trying to get a stay in the country, same goes in Aruba and also in Curaçao, and even they want to see how to deal with those who are involved in the labor market, because we know in Curaçao particularly there's a lot of need of workers, particularly the hand workers, as they call them, who has to do basically all of the shoving and moving parts around, whether the more advanced construction worker is the one taking care of tiles and cementing and so on. This is Gonzalo Qualis reporting from Radio PJD2 out of Willemstad, Curaçao.
4: In news coming from the other side of the Atlantic, the Netherlands minority government has reached a draft budget agreement after a weekend of tough and intensive negotiations between coalition parties D66, CDA, and VVD. Finance Minister Ilko Heinen described the package as a budget for 10 parties, but the government failed to secure formal support from opposition parties ahead of its presentation to Parliament on September 15th. The coalition had to resolve major differences over welfare cuts, wealth and savings taxes, and higher health insurance excess charges. Prime Minister Robi Jetten acknowledged the talks were difficult, but said the disagreements ultimately produced a more balanced budget. VVD leader Dylan Yisselgos said the package would support lower taxes, economic growth, and reduce government spending. The minority government remains dependent on opposition support, holding 10 fewer seats than a majority in the lower house and 16 fewer in the Senate. And finally, from France. Millions of teenagers are going back to school in France with one major change. Mobile phones are now banned in high school in a bid by the government to improve pupils to focus on their study, as it is concerned that passing too much time on their phone is arresting their development. But for schools, a major issue is how the measure can effectively be implemented. Clovis Casali of France 24 has more.
10: President Emmanuel Macron, the government really want this ban on mobile phones to be implemented. They say it will help the new generations focus on their studies, and that mobile phones have a devastating impact on the minds of youth. President Macron, remember, passed this law on the ban during the summer, while the other part of the law, which banned social media for under 15-year-olds, well, that was vetoed or did not pass the council, the constitutional council, the Cour constitutionnelle. And then you've got teachers' unions like UNSA, who say, yes, mobile phones are a problem for young people, but at the same time, the measure is going to be very hard to implement because we don't have time to prepare. And finally, you've got the education minister, Edouard Geffray, who say, this ban is essential to be able to teach pupils properly. We need this ban. Yes, it will be difficult at first, but it's necessary for peace of mind here in schools. And ultimately, people will thank us.
4: France 24's Clovis Casali. And that is how we conclude this edition of The Local Report. I am D'Angelo Duzonson on The Voice of St. Martin.
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0: this morning, the Daily Herald on the front page. The front page stories to start off the morning. Alegria loses claims against St. Martin former minister. New research identifies real reasons for high cannabis use by St. Martin youth. Armed robbery at Maho Casino under investigation. And said board appointments still need more info before government can proceed. Those are the front page stories for this morning. I'll have the details of that, those stories and the inside stories as well. Coming up here in a few minutes, it's now 7:04. Before we get to that, let's get to this, which is the forecast for today. Well, today's forecast is valid until this evening, Wednesday evening, September 2nd, 2026. Tonight through Wednesday morning, it will be partly cloudy with isolated showers likely. Forecast high today. It's a hot day, St. Martin. 33 degrees Celsius. That's 91 degrees Fahrenheit. Our forecast low today is at 28 degrees Celsius. That's 82 degrees Fahrenheit. Surface winds tonight through Wednesday evening. East-northeasterly to east-southeasterly with a light to moderate breeze at 4 to 14 miles per hour. Synopsis, drifting pockets of low-level clouds may cause showers across the area. Meanwhile, hot and humid conditions will persist. Stay hydrated, keep cool, and to the shade whenever possible. Smooth to slight sea conditions will prevail today. The waves and swells are peaking. Let's look at that here. Hold on, dear. My mouse is all caught up in a trap. Waves and swells peaking from 2 to 4 feet, and the outlook through Thursday evening will be fair to partly cloudy and slightly hazy with isolated showers. Sunset for today, Wednesday, will be at 6:26 p.m. Sunrise tomorrow morning will be at 5:58 a.m. Thank you to forecaster Eugenio at the Met Office for this forecast. Stay tuned. It's now 7:05 when I come back after the break. Armed robbery at Maho Casino under investigation. That's the lead story coming up next after this break.
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6, we get right to the paper for today, the Daily Herald for today, Wednesday, hump day, the second day of September 2026. Police are investigating an armed robbery at a casino in the Maho area around midday on Tuesday. St. Martin Police Force KPSM Central Dispatch received several calls reporting that an armed robbery was taking place around noon on September 1st. Several police patrols and detectives were dispatched to the casino to investigate. According to preliminary information, two suspects wearing dark clothing arrived at the establishment in a small gray vehicle. The suspects reportedly entered the casino and held personnel at gunpoint before robbing the establishment. Following the robbery, the suspects fled in the same vehicle in the direction of the French side of the island. KPSM said the investigation is ongoing and is asking anyone who witnessed the incident or has information that could assist detectives to come forward. Information can be provided to the police by calling 542-2222 or anonymously through the tip line at 9300. The Court of First Instance has dismissed Alegria Real Estate NV's claims against Country St. Martin and former Vromi Minister Egbert Duram, finding that no binding settlement agreement was concluded for the issuance of approximately 13,525 square meters of public water at Bourgeau Bay and that Duram cannot be held personally liable for rejecting the request. The judgment handed down on Tuesday also examined the events surrounding the proposed agreement, including

Conflicting advice within the Ministry of Public Housing, Spatial Planning, Environment and Infrastructure, Vromi, the authority of the government's former attorney, and Doran's involvement in the matter. Alegria had argued that St. Martin was bound by an agreement reached through correspondence between its attorney and Alegria's legal representative in May 2020. The company sought to have St. Martin carry out that agreement and also sought damages from St. Martin and Doran. The court rejected the primary, page 8, hold on there, the primary claim against St. Martin, concluding that no settlement agreement had been established. It found that the government attorney did not have sufficient authority to bind St. Martin to the issuance of the water parcel, and that Alegria has a professional party with experience in dealings involving government land could not reasonably rely on an assumption that such authority existed. The dispute dates back several years. Alegria, which operates the Morgan Resort in the Bojo Bay area, had originally applied for government water rights in 2016. Its plans were later amended and included a pier and breakwater in an area of approximately 13,525 square meters. The court's review of the history of the application showed that environmental and technical concerns had been raised within Vromi. Nature Foundation had identified concerns relating to coral, while ministry advice called for further investigation into the potential effects of the proposed construction on the seabed and marine environment. By early 2020, the advice from the ministry's domain affairs department was negative. More of that story continues on page 8. As St. Martin considers how it will approach cannabis policy, a recent presentation on youth cannabis use showed how adolescents are already using cannabis and other substances and the safeguards that may be needed regardless of whether cannabis is eventually legalized. The presentation, quote, Cannabis and Youth on St. Martin, end quote, was delivered by an independent researcher, Leandra Leslie Sancha, and is based on focus groups involving approximately 280 youth between the ages of 13 and 18, as well as parents, educators, and school counselors. The research is qualitative at this stage, with a structured survey of between 150 and 200, hold on there, 200 secondary students planned as the next phase. Now, that survey is intended to provide more detailed information on the prevalence and frequency of cannabis use and the factors that predict use among students. Existing research cited in the presentation indicates that cannabis use among 15-year-olds on St. Martin is higher than among their peers in the Netherlands. A 2023 two-year longitudinal study following 350 young people found that 37.3% of 15-year-olds on St. Martin reported cannabis use, compared with 16.8% in the Netherlands. Alcohol use was also higher among the same age group on St. Martin at 67.3%, compared with 49.7% in the Netherlands. Presentation cautioned against interpreting those figures as proof that either prohibition or legislation or legalization alone determines youth cannabis use. Instead, it highlighted the importance of understanding how young people perceive substances, how they access them, and what factors influence their decisions. More on that story continues on page 7. Also on the front page, government has received submissions from two employer organizations and one employee organization for the appointment of the Social Economic Council SAD board. But additional information is still needed before the representativity assessment can be completed. The update was given by Prime Minister Dr. Luc Marcelina in response to a question from National Alliance and a Member of Parliament, MP Omar Atli, who asked during the 2026 budget debate about the status of the SAD process following complaints that it had taken a year to receive a response. Marcelina said the appointment process is actively underway. In June, employer and employee organizations were invited to submit information about their active membership for
for the representativity assessment required under the national ordinance on the set. Now, the organizations were also asked to consult among themselves and submit a proposal for the allocation of the three employer seats and three employee seats on the board. Since then, government has received submissions from two employer organizations and one employee organization. The submissions were reviewed by the Department of Legal Affairs and Legalization, or that should be Legislation, JZNW. More of that story on page 8. 7:14 inside the paper this morning. Government plans more recruitment staff to address unanswered job applications. Government plans to recruit additional staff within personnel and organization, PNO, implement its strategic recruitment plan, and explore hiring an external recruitment agency to address capacity problems that have left some people applying for government jobs without responses. The issue was raised by Unified Resilience St. Martin URSM Member of Parliament MP Veronica Janssen-Webster, who asked during the 2026 budget debate what the Prime Minister and Secretary General of General Affairs intend to do to ensure that former students living abroad who send emails seeking employment and a return to St. Martin are not left without a response. Prime Minister Dr. Luc Marcelina said the problem is not a lack of willingness to respond to applicants, but capacity, stating, and I quote, as has been discussed throughout this budget debate, PNO itself is significantly understaffed and is currently struggling to support recruitment across the entire government apparatus, end quote, Marcelina said. The measures being pursued include recruiting additional staff within PNO, implementing the strategic recruitment plan, and exploring the engagement of an external recruitment agency to provide additional support with attracting and processing qualified candidates. Governor's office has new website with Dutch nationality decision tool. From Harborview, the cabinet of the governor of St. Martin launched a new website on Tuesday, September 1st, featuring an integrated decision tree that allows users to assess whether they may be eligible for Dutch nationality and, where applicable, prepare the required documents and schedule a first appointment online. The new website provides information about the governor, the cabinet, which serves as the administrative organization supporting the governor, and the services offered by the Department of Consular Affairs. Government looking at the restructuring state-owned companies for more revenue. And new Milton Peters College gym, first in line for completion. The new gym at Milton Peters College, MPC, is expected to be completed by the end of the fourth quarter of 2026, while five other school gym projects are scheduled for completion between the first and third quarters of 2027. Completion timelines were provided by the National Recovery Program Bureau, NRPB, in a post on its Facebook page concerning the Emergency Recovery Project 1, ERP 1, school gym and community sports facilities upgrades. Former Y2 president welcomes progress in CBA criminal investigation. That's former president of the Windward Islands Teachers Union, Y2, Stuart Johnson, says confirmation that the criminal investigation into the alleged disappearance of nearly 2 million Caribbean guilders from the Charlotte Brookson Academy for the Performing Arts, CBA, has entered its final investigative stage represents a long-awaited step towards justice and accountability. Stating, I quote, "Finally, we are one step closer to justice," end quote, Johnson stated in a press release. For the staff, students, parents, and everyone who genuinely cares about the future of CBA, this development brings renewed hope that the truth will be fully established and that anyone found responsible will be held accountable in accordance with the law, end quote. Johnson said the prosecutor's office has confirmed that the remaining investigative actions are being completed and that a decision regarding prosecution will follow. Police Force of St. Martin is also reportedly in contact with the school regarding additional information required for the investigation. Government working on centralized vehicle registration system. Ferenc Lamp, new CBC's president,
Henriquez's new executive director. Ferenc Lump and Candice Henriquez are set to take over the leadership of the Central Bank of Curaçao and St. Martin CBCS on September 2nd, that's today, with Lump assuming the role of president and Henriquez becoming executive director. Their appointments follow the departure of Richard Doornbos, who leaves the CBCS after 6 years as president to join the executive board of the Dutch Authority for Financial Markets, AFM. Funeral receptions were held in Curaçao and St. Martin to mark his departure. Arundel welcomes stronger cooperation among Curaçao, Aruba, and St. Martin. Thaisa Heymans joins the Young Legal as commercial attorney. In Willemstad, massive welcome for LLWS. On Monday, the entire island was dedicated to the Liga Paribas baseball champions following their historic victory in the Little League World Series, LLWS. The players of the Curaçao team were given a hero's welcome. Hato Airport was already exceptionally busy early on, and many enthusiastic supporters lined the motorcade to cheer on the youngsters. On arrival, they were taken on a festive tour across the island. Supporters, families, and baseball fans gathered along the route. With flags, banners, music, and loud cheers, the team was thanked for the remarkable achievement in the United States. Well, see, as they should. Yeah, that's another blue wave right there. In more news from Willemstad, gold coin from Curaçao sold for 336,000 euros. A rare gold coin from Curaçao fetched a record sum of over 336,000 euros at the American auction house Sachs Bauer's Galleries. The 180 real coin was created by stamping a mark over an existing Brazilian coin of 12,800 reais. Around 1815, coins in Curaçao were strictly controlled. Genuine coins received special hallmark impressions as the so-called stamping to prove that they were officially approved for use. Counterfeit or underweight specimens were immediately melted down. The auction specimen is unique in its kind. Virtually all known coins with these specific hallmarks were stamped on Brazilian coins of 6,400 reais. As far as is known, this is the only surviving example from Curaçao where these are applied to a heavier coin of 12,800 reais. Locally, KPSM nighttime traffic control, 25 vehicles and firearms seized. Doran wins court battle over Alegria water rights. That's related to the story there on the front page. Yeah, está bien. And Two Bays rules out refinery restart in Willemstad. A traditional refinery will not return to the former Isla site, according to Two Bays CEO Patrick Newton. As the oil facility is holding increasingly positions the massive industrial area around Schattenhat Bay for fuel storage, specialty products, and maritime activities. Newton outlined the direction of the former refinery properties during a visit by the Association of Dutch Caribbean Economists on Saturday, August 29. Economists toured several businesses and projects around Schattenhat Bay. To assess whether maritime, industrial, and logistics activities could develop into a new economic pillar for Curaçao. During the visit to Two Bays, Newton told the group that a refinery will not return to the site. Kingdom Justice talks in Curaçao. Yeah, that's the UCLV London Overleg, or JVO. Air measurements at Bonaire landfill, and in Groningen, Groningen University starts degree in Frisian language. 22 minutes after the hour, 22 minutes past 7, 8 minutes before 7:30. In Ceiba, tax office approves grace period for Ceiba residents. And also, Freegan invites residents to connect at community mornings. Shipyard eyes oil booms in Guyana and Suriname. From Willemstad, Curaçao's ship repair industry could become a major beneficiary of the rapidly expanding offshore energy industries in Guyana and Suriname, with a proposed investment program of more than 100 million euros.
kudos intended to prepare the island's shipyard for growing regional demand. Plans were discussed during an August 29th visit to the Schoonhaard Bay by the Association of Dutch Caribbean Economists, that's Economen Club, which met with CDM Holding and Diamond Ship Repair Curaçao as part of an assessment of the economic opportunities surrounding the island's harbor. Police arrest 34 after deadly shooting in Gelderland Village. In Amsterdam, far-right television show editor leaves following Hitler remarks. Joost Niemöller is stepping down as editor-in-chief of far-right broadcaster Ongehoord Nederland, RON. This comes weeks after he said on air that Adolf Hitler had done certain things, quote-unquote, very well. Now, the broadcaster said the immediate reason was a difference of view about the editorial direction and recent programming. According to ON Director General Peter Vlemix, ON statement reported by public broadcaster NOS runs to two sentences and does not mention the item that set off weeks of criticism. In the late July broadcast, Niemöller said there were certain things, I quote, of Hitler's that he agreed with, aside from the Nazi leader's anti-Semitism. Co-presenter Raisa Blommenstein also backed a statement issued by the peer after a clip of a Hitler speech referring to Jewish people that a cosmopolitan elite was inherently hostile to ordinary people. Both said they did not share all of Hitler's ideology. Yeah, right. In The Hague, man acquitted of plotting to kidnap Dutch crown princess. Amsterdam taxi drivers launch app to rival Uber. A group of Amsterdam taxi drivers has launched a rival booking app to try and loosen Uber's grip on the city's taxi market amid long-running disputes over employee status, wages, and workers' rights. The founders claim nearly 1,300 drivers have already signed up. The app NL Cabs was set up by the driver Mustafa Ahidar and co-founder Ivo van Leeuwen, who told newspaper at Parole that they were tired of watching a U.S. monopoly control the terms of their trade. It works the same as Uber in that passenger order a ride through the app and nearby drivers pick them up. If you all would just drop your prices, probably more people will make use of your service. Yeah, the taxi drivers, that is. The Ubers are cheaper. In Anguilla, governor and police commissioner visits HNLS Groningen in St. Martin. And in St. Eustatius, Caribbean Tourism Organization CEO pay first ever visit to Stacia. St. Eustatius welcome Caribbean Tourism Organization CTO Chief Executive Officer Donna Regis Prosper on her first visit to the island, where she met with the island's youth tourism leaders. Regis Prosper held an exchange with current Junior Commissioner of Tourism Chatasia Paris and Riley Schmidt, who is scheduled to officially take over the role in October. From the Dutch Kingdom, Cabinet to scrap welfare cuts in revised budget deal, RTL reports. VVD MP quits lobby group board over conflict of interest claims. And back to school with a complete ban on all personal electronic devices. And this is from Anguilla, where students of the Albina Lake Hodge Comprehensive School return to school next week with a complete ban on all personal electronic devices. Ouch. It is being seen in support of a focused, safe, and productive learning environment approved by the Board of Governors. The ban includes cell phones and smartphones, smartwatches, and other wearable communication devices, tablets and iPad, wireless earbuds and headphones, portable music players, cameras not authorized for school activity, handheld gaming devices, and any other privately owned devices capable of communication, recording, internet access, gaming, or entertainment. Students will have access to supported laptops for academic, instructional, and research purposes. In addition, landlines have been installed to facilitate student-parent communication. Some exemptions are being made for documented medical needs, approved accessibility, or special needs and exceptional safeguarding situations. Wow, Anguilla. Good move.
Housing minister announces sites for 30,000 new homes. That's from The Hague. And from the islands and the region, farmers call for irrigation and drainage issues to be tackled in Georgetown, Guyana. Dr. Estwick defeats Lashley to claim Democratic Labor Party presidency in major leadership shift in Barbados. In Hamilton, Bermuda, King invited MPs to lead before stepping forward. The former leader of the One Bermuda Alliance revealed that he invited two other opposition MPs to run for the leadership of the party before throwing his hat into the ring. Robert King, who resigned from the party as Shadow Minister of Justice on Sunday, told the Royal Gazette that his motivation for running for leader of the opposition last year had been to improve the quality of life for Bermudians. Not to win the top job in the party. King, who was ousted from his leadership position in February, just 6 months after being sworn in, declined to reveal which MPs he invited. Cherie Martin appointed first female CEO of National Commercial Bank, Jamaica. And fuel strike hits Antigua as gas station operators down tools over retail margins. Long queues of anxious motorists formed at service stations across Antigua on Tuesday, September 1st, 2026, as private gas station operators executed a sudden strike, shutting down pumps across the island to protest available retail profit margins and unresolved pricing agreements with energy regulators. The industrial action caused immediate widespread disruption throughout the transportation sector, forcing hundreds of drivers to convert on the few remaining operational outlets, primarily those managed directly by the state-affiliated West Indies Oil Company, WIOC. Lines of commercial vehicles, private cars, and public transport buses stretch down major arterial roads near WIOC stations as commuters scrambled to secure fuel before supplies were exhausted or further stations closed their gates. The dispute stems from prolonged negotiations between the Petroleum Dealers Association and government authorities regarding the low profit margins allocated to private service station owners. Operators contend that rising operational costs, increased electricity tariffs, higher labor expenses, and elevated wholesale fuel prices have severely eroded their financial visibility, rendering daily business operations unsustainable under the current fixed retail pricing model. Back in Bridgetown, Future Leaders Forum to launch at the SOTIC 2026. At Marsh Harbor, PM inspects nation's first hybrid solar facility in Abaco Energy Transition Drive. That's in the Bahamas. Way to go. Go solar. Go solar. From the U.S., U.S. refusals of crucial newborn vitamin spike, raising risk of dangerous bleeding, and U.S. may ask parents to prove citizenship. Well, the U.S. State Department has proposed requiring parents to applying for passports for their children to provide proof of their own citizenship or immigration status as part of President Donald Trump's latest effort to limit birthright citizenship. The draft guidance reviewed by Reuters is the first detailed look at how the State Department could enforce Trump's August 6th executive order targeting what it calls birth tourism and broadening historical exceptions to birthright citizenship. The White House referred Reuters questions to the State Department. In a statement, State Department spokesman Tony Pigott said that the President Trump, I quote, has been unequivocal that this administration will protect the meaning and value of American citizenship, full stop, and that includes making sure our passport justification that should be adjudication process fully reflects that standard, end quote. 7:32 here on 102. Let's go to the editorial. Best spread out. During last week's 2026 budget debate in Parliament, several plans were announced to raise government's revenue by targeting international guests. Minister of Public Housing, Spatial Planning, Environment and Infrastructure Vromi Patrice Gams of PFP suggested a visitor environmental fee to fund waste management reforms. That was in Monday's newspaper.
Other proposals mentioned by Minister of Tourism, Economic Affairs, Transport and Telecommunication, Tiad Grisha-Heiliger-Martin, and Finance Minister Marinka Gums, both DP, include an entry tax and increasing room tax. The premise is that tourists should contribute more to public services and facilities. That may be true, but they are not always to blame because government is yet to find an effective way to collect taxes from the growing short-term vacation rental markets. Foreign homeowners who are not registered taxpayers in St. Martin, which can make money with their local property tax-free. Important to remember is that the island and its tourism economy depend on people coming here for holidays. Introducing too many extra related costs, especially at the same time, could discourage some from doing so. So while the reasoning behind these ideas is understandable, one must remain careful not to kill the proverbial goose that lays the golden eggs or, in this case, drive it elsewhere. Also keep in mind that delivering bad news is usually best spread out rather than concentrated. Okay. All right, there you go. That is a look at the editorial for today, Wednesday, the 22nd day of September, 2026. A recap of the front page stories with the headlines. Armed robbery at Maho Casino under investigation. New research identifies real reasons for high cannabis use by St. Martin youth. SAD board appointments still need more info before government can proceed. And Alegria loses claims against St. Martin former minister. All right, those are the stories for today, Wednesday. Again, it's hump day. Middle of the week already. I swear yesterday was Friday. Anyhow, 7:35, this is yours truly, Lady Grace. I'm here with you on

0: Would you like to know exactly how it is with the minimum wage, contracts, overtime, dismissal, illness, working hours, and all your rights as an employee or employer? Or do you have a conflict at work and are you looking for advice or mediation? Visit our website www.rijksdienstcn.com or visit the Office of the Social Affairs and Employment Unit of the RCN during the consulting hours from Monday to Thursday between 8 a.m. and 12 noon.
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4: 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I heard the official who. Or oh, was that beans for lunch? Which one was that, Abe? Are you ready?
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0: Your child comes home, smiles, pretends nothing is wrong, but you feel that something is off.
1: I notice him changing, but I don't know how to reach him.
2: New sneakers? And that phone? Who did he get that from?
0: Criminal exploitation often starts unnoticed. 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

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You're my heart, you're my soul. Okay, studio time here at 93.9 FM. It's 1:12. We're just going to take it up with some cool music around. And let's take it over to some country music a little bit. Don't forget to warn 5 minutes past 1 o'clock. I'm just going to join the local news artist in Martin Studios, so stay tuned for that coming up. Don't forget to listen to PJF2FM, broadcasting from the Netherlands into the Caribbean islands of Saba.

0: country, man.
1: It doesn't matter. It's 5 o'clock somewhere.
0: It's always on 5 in Margaritaville, come to think of it.
1: Yeah, I heard it did.
0: You've been there, haven't you?
1: Yes, sir.
0: I've seen your boat there.
1: I've been to Margaritaville a few times.
0: All right. Well, that's good.
1: Stumble all the way back.
0: Okay. We just want to make sure you can keep it between the navigational beacons.
1: Between the buoys. I got it.
0: All right. Well, it's 5 o'clock. Let's go somewhere.
1: I'm ready. Crack it up.
0: Let's get out of here.
1: Bye.

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0: Excuse me?
1: That was just a funny moment when I made reference
0: to
1: that.
0: Okay, so I got the leaf is good for bronchitis.
1: Okay.
0: But, you know, but they can legalize marijuana, but I would say a certain amount. You know, they meet you with one or two, how do they call it, in the cigarette in the car, that shouldn't be a problem. But if they meet you with 30 and 40 and market amount, you know, then you know the police can take it from you or give you a fine or, you know, do shoot you for that.
1: Okay.
0: You understand?
1: All righty.
0: Yes, so just a certain amount, and the gentleman who called in about the tint, I don't get migraine headache. I need migraine headache, and I need the tint on my vehicle. So some people does abuse the tint. You understand? Some people abuse the tint, but I have the tint on my vehicle for a necessity, for a reason.
1: I think the person who mentioned about the tint was making a principled statement about if we can't control that because everybody is just... whoever is abusing everything else, how can we control the whole idea about freedom to have marijuana and marijuana plant? I guess that's the scenario there.
0: Because okay, you could have if you meet somebody with five trees, that should be okay. But if you meet them, let us say they pass the law, if they meet you with 10 trees, you're going to get a fine of $10,000 or, you know, then you could, from 10 trees up.
1: Right.
0: I think they should, you know, they should have a certain amount, not a great amount.
1: Okay.
0: You know, you could legalize it with a certain amount, you know?
1: Anyway, I got to leave it there now. I way past my time and they're screaming at me here, so.
0: Okay.
1: All right. Thanks a lot for your input anyway.
0: You're welcome.
1: All right, folks.
0: Bye-bye.
1: We got to make that the final word for today. I can't take any more calls. I'm glad that you were able to voice your concern, but we'll have to do it another day. All right. I have an interesting program this afternoon. Let me stick that in quickly. So make sure you tune in at 5 this afternoon on Interview. Goodbye, folks. We'll see you next time.
2: 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The World News is next on the voice of St. Martin.
3: BBC News with Eileen McHugh. The heads of NATO and the European Commission have warned that Russia is growing increasingly reckless after Germany blamed Moscow for an attempted drone attack on Leipzig airport last month. The European Commission President, Ursula von der Leyen, said the incident was a new escalation on EU soil and that had it succeeded, people could have been killed. The Kremlin has denied responsibility. Here's Frank Gardner.
4: From Russia's point of view, they consider that NATO, the EU, the rest of Europe is effectively already at war with their country. They're just fighting through Ukraine. And therefore, they are looking to impose a cost on those European nations that supply Ukraine with the material and weapons to defend itself. They're looking to discourage that. It's all about deterrence here. So the EU and NATO have got to find ways to deter Russia from doing these hybrid attacks.
3: The US and Iran have carried out their biggest exchange of attacks since July, raising fears of a renewed escalation in the war. Iran says it struck American targets across the Middle East and says at least 12 people were killed in the latest US strikes on its territory. Iran's Revolutionary Guards also say two oil tankers were disabled by mines in the Strait of Hormuz. BBC Persian's Jiyar Gol has been looking at reaction in Iran to the latest escalation.
5: Many people in Iran are not happy with the situation, and I don't believe many people in Iran, they trust President Trump. Even those people who were against the regime, who were hoping U.S. and Israeli military might end the regime once for all, there is a change of heart amongst many of them because they have seen the consequences of the war. The closure of Strait of Hormuz or disruption of shipment in Strait of Hormuz hurting Iranian economy more than any countries in the region.
3: The U.S. Energy Secretary says he thinks Venezuela will more than double oil production within the decade. Chris Wright was speaking during a visit to Venezuela to sign an agreement which will give a U.S.-backed company rights over oil fields.

0: Central Bank of the Netherlands says it's moved 86 tons of gold from the United States and Canada because of increased geopolitical risks. Most is now being held in the Bank of England because, the bank said, gold is more easily tradable in London. An international team of scientists say they may be one step closer to discovering dark matter, the invisible substance that holds our universe together. Georgina Ranard has more details.
1: Dark matter is an invisible substance that holds our universe together, forming about 85% of its total matter. Scientists know it exists because they detect how it pulls on visible objects, like stars. But in a century of searching, no one has actually seen dark matter. Now, scientists at the University of Bristol may have detected it in a particle collision. Researchers cannot explain this interaction with signals from normal matter. The discovery was made in a detector 1 mile below ground in a former gold mine in South Dakota.
0: The study has not been verified by independent researchers. Uber says it's shutting down its operations in Nigeria and Uganda just months after leaving Tanzania. The ride-hailing firm says the decision follows a review of its business but gave no further details. Uber drivers have long complained that prices on the app are too low. The company has also faced pressure from rival platforms and tough government regulations. King Charles and Queen Camilla will get a preview of the historic Bayeux Tapestry at the British Museum in London shortly, alongside the French President Emmanuel Macron. The medieval artwork, on loan from France, tells the story of the events around the Norman conquest of England in 1066. It's the first time the fragile 70-metre-long tapestry has returned to English soil since it was embroidered more than 900 years ago. BBC News.
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3: 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So, are you a scared chicken or a proud rooster cock? 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Doei!
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5: Welcome to the local report on the Voice of St. Martin. I am D'Angelo Duzanson. The Department of Personnel and Organization, PNO, is significantly understaffed and facing challenges in supporting recruitment across the government apparatus, according to the Prime Minister and Minister of General Affairs, Dr. Luc Messalina. The Prime Minister made the remarks during the 2026 budget debate in Parliament, responding to concerns about students abroad who have expressed interest in returning to St. Martin and have submitted job applications to the government but have not received responses. Prime Minister Messalina emphasized that the lack of response should not be interpreted as a lack of willingness by the government to engage with potential applicants. The issue is not a lack of

0: willingness to respond to applicants. The issue is capacity, the Prime Minister explained. He acknowledged that the current staffing situation at P&O is placing significant pressure on the department and affecting its ability to process applications efficiently. According to him, strengthening P&O and adding recruitment support will be key to addressing the backlog and improving the government's recruitment process. Strengthening P&O and bringing in additional recruitment support will help to ensure that applications are processed more efficiently, he told Parliament.
1: As has been discussed throughout this budget debate, P&O itself is significantly understaffed and is currently struggling to support recruitment across the entire government apparatus. That is precisely, of course, why government is taking several measures simultaneously, recruiting additional staff within P&O, implementing the strategic recruitment plan, and exploring the engagement of an external recruitment agency to provide additional support with attracting and processing qualified candidates. Our objective is simple. No qualified candidate, whether residing abroad or in St. Barton, should feel that their interest in serving a country is being ignored. Strengthening P&O and bringing in additional recruitment support will help ensure that applications are processed more efficiently with candidates that apply.
0: Prime Minister of St. Martin, Dr. Luke Marcelina. Finance Minister Marinka Gumbs has provided Parliament with requested information detailing the government's fuel expenditures from 2019 through 2021, compared with spending recorded between 2022 and 2026. Addressing Parliament during a recent session dealing with the 2026 budget, Minister Gumbs also responded to questions concerning the government's efforts to reduce expenditure and manage public finances. She used the opportunity to provide further insight into the government's spending patterns, particularly the costs associated with fuel.
2: What were the government's expenses for the years 2019, 2020, 2021 compared to 2022, 2023, 2024, 2025, and 2026, specifically as it relates to communication and gasoline? 2019, $6.4 million for communication. 2020, $5.9 million. 2021, $6 million. 2022, $8.2 million. 2023, $5.2 million. 2024, $5.6 million. 2025, $5.3 million. And 2026, $1.6 million to date. For gasoline, in 2019, $1.1 million. 2020, $1 million. 2021, $1.3 million. 2022, $1.2 million. 2023, $1.5 million. 2024, $1.3 million. 2025, $1.5 million. And 2026, $600,000 to date. Following question. What expenditure cuts has the government made in response to the financial situation? Did government reduce expenditures, including travel? Through you, Mr. Chairman, as several ministries or ministers have already indicated, the majority of the government's budget consists of fixed expenditures and financial obligations that must be met. While discussions on cost reductions are important, it is equally important to recognize that a large part of government spending is not discretionary. To put matters into perspective, Mr. Chairman, the government's total travel budget represents less than 0.5% of total expenditures. In fact, it accounts for only approximately 0.2% of the total budget. Therefore, even if travel expenditures were reduced significantly, the overall impact on the government's financial position would be very limited. The real challenge lies in managing the larger expenditure categories and the government's fixed obligations, which make up the vast majority of public spending. For that reason, the focus must remain on improving overall financial management, strengthening budget discipline, and ensuring that public funds are spent efficiently and effectively across all sectors. Through you, Mr. Chair, I would also like to emphasize that the budget is ultimately an estimate of expected expenditures. It does not make sense to reduce budget allocations solely for the sake of showing lower expenditures, if in reality the actual costs are expected to be significantly higher. Doing so would only create an unrealistic budget that does not accurately reflect the government's financial needs.
0: Finance Minister Marinka Gumbs. Dutch defense personnel stationed in Curaçao and St. Martin received higher than intended overseas allowances in November and December 2025 due to an incorrect purchasing power index provided by an external service provider. The discrepancy came to light after personnel in Aruba and Bonaire questioned why their allowances differed significantly from those of colleagues in Curaçao and St. Martin. An investigation by the Dutch Ministry of Defense confirmed that the allowances paid in Curaçao and St. Martin had been calculated too high. The error involved the purchasing power component known as the KKC, which is designed to ensure that defense personnel working abroad maintain roughly the same purchasing power as they would have in the Netherlands. Party for Progress PFP Member of Parliament, the Honorable Ludmila de Weaver, has explained her decision to vote against St. Martin's 2026 budget, despite acknowledging improvements in the presentation and transparency of the financial information. The issue was raised during her appearance on the radio program The Breakfast Lounge, hosted by Lady Grace on Friday, August 28th. MP de Weaver was asked directly what concerns she considered serious enough to justify voting no on the budget. In response, the PFP MP outlined her reasons for opposing the government's financial plan, defending her position despite recognizing that the budget showed progress in terms of transparency and presentation.
3: What I have seen in the budget since I've been in Parliament, with the previous administration, they would include revenue generating items that were not feasible to be accomplished within the year. So that's why I did not vote for it. Plus, you know, whatever errors I saw, they normally corrected. But because a big part of the revenue could not be realized in the year of the budget, this is why I had voted no for it, because it's basically unrealistic. Now, what happened with the budgets in this administration, there were a lot of errors, a lot of cleanup, not much differences from the previous administration in the 2024. The 2025 had significant errors in it, in the sense of, you know, even though we would do amendments, it wouldn't be processed correctly. It created issues, you know, on the Yezidin way after it passed our side as well. It was just still too messy and it was still unrealistic. But I have to admit, which is why I basically motivated it that way, the Minister of Finance has done a lot of work to clean up the budget. The reason I got a little bit frustrated in the first round of this budget is that things that I had mentioned to correct and improve on from 2025 were partially corrected, not completely corrected. Mm-hmm. And this is not something that I do on the floor of Parliament only. I do it behind closed doors with my coalition partners. And I tell them that, and then they still have not corrected it. Now, a big part of this was what I mentioned as well, that, hey, we know that we have all these properties that government has, whether they're renting, whether they own, you need to disclose it properly. My advice now to the Minister of General Affairs, which is the Prime Minister's office, is, you know, just do an inventory of all of the properties you have, renting or owning. Mm-hmm. Do it. Go to GB. GB has a list because GB needs to charge you anyways. Go to GB. You know, try to compare the list at GB with your list and just make sure that the simple things that you can correct are corrected in the budget. What I have seen is a significant improvement of the disclosure of additional information. And so that's why I told the Minister of Finance, hey, if you continue on this trajectory, then I could actually see myself, if you do all of the improvements, all of the corrections, mm-hmm. I could see myself really supporting a 2027 budget. Now, I know that's in the future. I hope there's nothing that's going to surprise me, because as a preview to the Minister of Finance is, don't forget that next year, 2027, is the year that we have to start with the ENIA repayments. Wow. So I hope that is in the 2027 budget. And I know that the Minister has said that the Council of Ministers already approved the 2027 budget, which tells you that we're way in advance of what has been the trend in government in St. Martin. Mm-hmm. So I'm hoping that within a month that we start the CC of the 2027 budget. I'm actually very excited to receive it, because based on what the minister is already saying, it's going to be a nice cleaned up version. Based on what I see as improvements in the 2026 budget, it looks like it's going to be smooth sailing after that. Right now, as it stands, the most important thing that I added into my motivation yesterday was when every minister said they don't have a handle on what government owes. Now, that's mm-hmm. dangerous, because if we're going to be responsible representatives you have to have a handle on what you owe, on what you have to pay. And then what the minister is going to implement, the Minister of Finance, she said it in the budget debate, no purchase order, no pay. I think that that might sound very strict to people, but that's exactly what a Minister of Finance is supposed to do.
0: Member of Parliament of the PFP Party, Ludmila Deweaver. The cabinet of the governor of St. Martin has launched a new website aimed at making information and consular services more accessible to the public. The English language site is available at www.governorstmartin.com with a Dutch version at www.governorstmartin.com. The website provides information on the governor's role, constitutional powers, protocol, and official communications, as well as details on consular services, including Dutch nationality, passports, emergency travel documents, and visas. A key new feature is an online decision tree for Dutch nationality, allowing users to assess their potential eligibility, review required documents, and where applicable, schedule a first appointment online. The website was developed on the Dutch government's digital platform and meets European accessibility standards. The initiative forms part of ongoing efforts to digitalize and improve access to the governor's cabinet services. Former president of the Windward Islands Teachers Union, Waitu Stewart Johnson, says he is happy with the confirmation that the criminal investigation into the alleged disappearance of nearly 2 million guilders from the Charlotte Brookson Academy for the Performing Arts CBA has entered its final investigative stage and represents a long-awaited step towards justice and accountability. Finally, we are one step closer to justice, Johnson stated.
4: This development, I believe, brings a renewed hope that the truth will fully be established and that anyone found responsible will be held accountable in accordance with the law. You know, I can recall on August the 13th, 2023, while I was the then president of the Y2, I sounded the alarm in the media. Everyone can recall that. If they go back to that exact date, there was news articles, and I was very specific about the questions I asked at the time. The school's financial management, the status of the financial support, whether staff members had been properly informed, and whether a contingency plan was in place, and who had assumed responsibility for the school's financial affairs. This was important because even to date, very importantly, several staff members remain concerned about their pension premiums. These funds that are alleged seemingly tie into the premium payments of pension for staff members. Today or tomorrow, any one of them goes on pension, those premiums have not been finalized. And you know, as Y2 president, I was left with that decision and had several meetings with the staff in terms of steps that could be taken. And one of the initial steps, of course, included that infamous now letter that I've made public of November the 20th, 2023, which was titled Y2 versus CBA. And that letter was addressed to the then government, the then parliament, the then CBA board officials, the management, staff members. And the importance of that letter was to formally address this issue and the seriousness of it, which was at squarely those responsible persons. You know, at the end of the day, we have a responsibility in this country. And if we can't get education right, then the hope of tomorrow still remains in the balance. Where will we take our next generation if we can't make sure that they are of sound mind, of sound education? And why does that come to play now? Because the teachers are not of sound mind, because they have to deal with remuneration packages, if they have to deal with their pensions, then they also not at their utmost optimal serving capacity if they are not in front of the classrooms with a sound mind and less stress. So for us to have good students, we also have to have good teachers. And that includes rewarding them and giving them the basics that they're entitled to. So for me, I made it very clear then, and I'll repeat it again today, that my actions was never personal, never political, or intended to damage CBA. They remain grounded in my responsibility then as Y2 president to protect educators, safeguard students, and accountability concerning an institution entrusted with public funds. And I am sure that every guilder intended for education should be represented in opportunities for our students, resources for our teachers, and the ability for our schools to perform as they should. When educational funds are allegedly taken or mismanaged, it is our children and hardworking educators who ultimately pay the price.
5: Taking into consideration the fact that you raised the alarm at the time, Mr. Johnson, do you think that the relevant persons took heed of your awareness into the matter then? And if not, what do you think could have been done to avert the situation at CBA?
4: I think at the time the alarm was not taken as seriously as it should be from several relevant stakeholders for whatever reasons they may have been. And I also want to thank by extension the freedom of the press, the freedom of the press to allow these questions to again be resurfaced and more than likely put pressure in the relevant areas in our society and our justice chain to start this investigation going further. That is very important. That is the beauty of democracy. Mm-hmm. And so for me, I don't think at the time it was taken as seriously as it should have been. And as the old folks say, once you're in the kitchen, you feel the heat. So for them, none of those persons probably was in the kitchen feeling the heat, having to deal with maybe going on pension and not having their pension premiums paid for. And for me, that is unacceptable. And we deserve to hear the truth, whether there's person or persons responsible, whether there is a direction in closing, but we must get to that direction. And I felt now more than ever, at least this news is one step closer to justice.
0: Former Y2 President Stuart Johnson. The Central Bank of Curaçao and St. Martin's CBCS is launching an initiative to establish an extraordinary chair in financial well-being at the University of Curaçao, Dr. Moises da Costa Gomes, UOC. Johan James reports.
6: Through this new partnership, the CBCS and the University of Curaçao aim to strengthen the link between academic research and practical application in the areas of financial behavior, financial resilience, financial well-being, and the stability of the financial sector. The chair focuses on the connection between financial well-being at the individual level, financial knowledge and skills, financial behavior and resilience, and at the financial sector level, covering financial institutions, supervision and regulation, and financial stability. The central question is how financial well-being can be advanced at both levels. Outgoing CBCS President Richard Dornbosch emphasized the importance of this connection. The financial stability of a country is strongly influenced by the individual behavior of citizens and organizations, how they handle their money, and by the way in which the financial sector responds to that behavior. A healthy interaction contributes to the financial well-being of both individuals and society as a whole. The extraordinary chair at the University of Curaçao is currently being formalized. For the first 2 years, the position will be held by an experienced international professor with extensive expertise in these fields. During this period, up to 3 postdoctoral candidates from Curaçao and St. Martin will have the opportunity to further their development under the guidance of the chairholder. At the end of the 2-year period, he will issue a recommendation regarding his succession, after which the regular University of Curaçao appointment process for professors will be followed. This approach ensures targeted investment in the development of local academic talent and secures the chair's long-term place within the region. The chair functions within a continuous cycle where research, policy, and practice reinforce one another. Research generates new insights and data that will, where possible, be made publicly available through the University of Curaçao Research Center to support policy development and refinement. Reporting from Studio One for the Voice of St. Martin, I'm Johan James.
0: You are listening to the local and national news. In more news, the Royal Netherlands Navy support ship HNLMS Pelican departed Curaçao on Tuesday, September 1st, bound for Venezuela, following a request from Venezuelan authorities for emergency assistance after devastating earthquake struck the country in late June. The vessel is transporting a total of 220,000 liters of drinking water, 70,000 liters in its onboard tanks, and another 150,000 liters in bottled water. Equipped with a crane and large cargo hold, the Pelican is well suited for transporting and delivering humanitarian supplies. This is the second major contribution by the Dutch Defense Caribbean region to Venezuela's earthquake relief efforts. In June, the naval vessel HNLMS Groningen delivered tens of thousands of kilograms of relief supplies, including drinking water, food, and medical equipment. In news coming from the other side of the Atlantic, Dutch Justice Minister David Van Weel has described the violent shooting in Overasselt as unprecedented in the Netherlands. dozens of armed men allegedly shot a 51-year-old man and opened fire on police, seriously injuring two officers. Authorities suspect the attack was linked to international organized crime and a dispute over a large cocaine shipment reportedly connected to fugitive drug lord Jos Bola Jos Leidekus. Police arrested 34 people, including nationals from the Netherlands, Belgium, France, and Algeria. The investigation remains ongoing while additional police patrols were deployed in the village. And finally, in news from France, children headed back to school on September 1st. But this year, parents had more to worry about than packing backpacks and getting them there on time. Several months ago, news broke of hundreds of sexual assault and rape allegations against monitors at schools and childcare centers in Paris. Monitors are employed by local authorities for after-school care and also look after the children before classes begin and during breaks. Parents want the government to provide safety guarantees. Eliza Herbert of France 24 has more in this report.
7: The start of a new school year is typically a time of nervous excitement. This year, however, French parents had extra cause for concern. On Monday, a former school monitor appeared in court on suspicion of sexually assaulting 9 students, aged 6 to 9, at a school in Paris's 15th arrondissement. It was just one of many cases in France's child abuse scandal that has weighed on parents for several months.
8: To think that I dropped my son off there for 3 years, 3 long years, while there were 2 predators there is difficult. The pain is unimaginable.
7: In May, a poll by French media found that 86% of parents feared their children could be sexually assaulted at school, as a string of allegations was emerging across hundreds of elementary schools and daycare centres. In Paris alone, more than 200 criminal investigations are currently underway, and over summer, another 22 reports were filed with the district attorney's office. The government has been trying to address the problem and will send a questionnaire that includes a section on sexual abuse to all students in November.
9: The responses will be initially anonymous, but they will have the option, if they wish, to provide their first and last names in order to meet with a trusted adult.
7: In the meantime, the city of Paris has implemented a policy of systematic and immediate suspension of employees in the event of a report. According to a study from 2023, approximately 160,000 children are victims of sexual abuse each year in France.
0: France 24's Eliza Herbert. And that is how we conclude this edition of The Local Report. I am D'Angelo Duzon-Saw on The Voice of St. Martin.

0: course on our beautiful island, reminding you that September is the month when we urge all men over the age of 40 to have a prostate cancer screening done. It is easy, fast and quite painless. On Saturdays 5 September, 12 September and 19 September, the SLS lab professionals, the volunteers of the Positive and Electrolyte Foundations and our staff will be at both Napa Auto Parts stores in Cold Bay and in Great Bay Town from 9 a.m. to 1 p.m. All you have to do is bring your arm, take a little prickier and give some blood. Then, on Saturday, September 26th, you come to the St. Maarten Medical Center and get the results. So easy, toch? Prostate cancer can be healed if caught early. So, are you a scared chicken or a proud rooster cock? This September, man up, check up, een kleine prik en het is gebeurd. Doei!
1: The Voice of St. Martin now presents the Caribbean News when it happens and wherever it happens in the Caribbean. 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

Good day, and here is the regional news for this Wednesday, September 2nd. The U.S. House of Representatives voted Tuesday to hold two associates of former Florida Representative Sheila Trefilis McCormick in contempt of Congress for allegedly failing to comply with subpoenas issued during an ethics investigation into the Haitian-American former lawmaker. The House adopted contempt resolutions against North Miami Beach Mayor Michael Joseph and Hector Ruse, who worked on Trefilis McCormick's congressional campaigns in 2021 and 2022. The measures were approved by voice vote, meaning individual lawmakers' votes were not recorded. The cases have now been referred to the U.S. Department of Justice, which will decide whether to pursue criminal charges. A conviction for contempt of Congress can carry a fine of up to $100,000 and up to 1 year in prison. From Port of Spain, Moody's Ratings has upgraded Trinidad and Tobago's sovereign rating outlook from negative to stable, while affirming the country's Ba2 rating, a move the government says reflects growing international confidence in its economic strategy. The Ministry of Finance announced the change Tuesday, saying Moody's cited an improvement in the country's external prospects and steps taken to manage its debt obligations. According to the ministry, Moody's highlighted the government's proactive debt management strategy, including an international bond issuance in January that facilitated the partial redemption of $1 billion bond due in August 2026. The transaction improved the country's debt maturity profile and helped reduce external vulnerabilities, the ministry said. Moody's also pointed to Trinidad and Tobago's financial buffers, including the Heritage and Stabilization Fund. The ministry said the country's combined cash and equivalent reserves amount to approximately 32% of gross domestic product, while its interest to revenue ratio remains below 14%, broadly in line with similarly rated countries. The rating agency is also projecting a significant increase in Trinidad and Tobago's hydrocarbon production beginning in late 2027. From Kingston, Prime Minister Andrew Holness has urged parliaments across the Caribbean and wider Commonwealth to embrace technological advances without allowing them to replace human judgment or undermine the principles at the heart of democracy. Holness made the call Monday during the opening ceremony of the 48th Regional Conference of the Commonwealth Parliamentary Association Caribbean, Americas, and Atlantic Region at Moon Palace, Jamaica in St. Anne. The Prime Minister said parliamentarians are operating in an increasingly digital environment in which citizens expect immediate access to information and real-time responses from their elected representatives. However, he cautioned that as legislatures modernize, they must remain grounded in representation, deliberation, and public trust. Technology must remain the servant of democracy, not its master, Holness said. He described Parliament as the institution through which democracy finds expression, providing a forum where competing ideas are debated, governments are held accountable, laws are enacted, and public resources are authorized on behalf of citizens. Strong parliaments, he said, remain the foundation of modern democracy, and that strength should not be sacrificed in the push toward digitization. Staying with Jamaica, Foreign Affairs and Foreign Trade Minister Kamina Johnson-Smith is calling on Jamaicans overseas to play a more direct role in the country's development, saying diaspora engagement should increasingly extend beyond remittances and philanthropy to investment, entrepreneurship, and the transfer of expertise. Johnson-Smith made the call Saturday while addressing the Jamaica Organization of New Jersey Independence Gala, where she and several others were honored as Jamaica marked its 64th anniversary of independence. The minister, who also has responsibility for diaspora affairs, said Jamaicans abroad should not be viewed as detached observers of the country's development, but as active participants in shaping its future. Whether your contribution is your capital, your knowledge, your professional expertise, your business networks, your advocacy, or simply your time, there is a role for you in that work, Johnson-Smith said. And finally, from Florida, a South Florida man was arrested at Fort Lauderdale Hollywood International Airport after returning from a trip to Jamaica with more than a dozen credit and debit cards belonging to other people, according to federal court documents. Mardoshi Petit Fair, 30, of North Miami, was taken into custody Monday after arriving on a JetBlue flight from Montego Bay and now faces a federal charge of aggravated identity theft. According to a federal criminal complaint, Petit Fair was selected for additional examination at a U.S. Customs and Border Protection checkpoint after his arrival. During a search of his crossbody bag,
officers allegedly discovered bank-issued credit and debit cards belonging to at least 15 other people. Authorities said two additional cards belonging to other individuals were found in his carry-on luggage. Petit Farr told investigators he received the cards from his friend, according to the complaint. Federal investigators subsequently contacted several of the cardholders who reported thousands of dollars in unauthorized transactions. And that is the regional news for today. Thanks for listening and have a good day. Further.

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0: Yo, bro, what would you do?
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Did you know that some wireless devices can significantly interfere with the mobile network on Bonaire, Ceiba, and Stacia? 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
2: Yeah.
1: Y'all know.

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Historic homes that are not officially listed as monuments may also qualify. 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
1: Welcome to the local report on the Voice of St. Martin. I am D'Angelo Duzosaw. The Netherlands is advocating for St. Martin and other Dutch Caribbean countries to gain broader and easier access to European Union funding under the EU's next long-term budget for 2028 to 2034. The Dutch government is calling for simpler application and reporting procedures that better reflect the limited administrative capacity of smaller islands. It is also seeking funding opportunities specifically designed for island jurisdictions. A key proposal would allow overseas countries and territories, including St. Martin, Aruba, and Curaçao, to access financing for regional and trans-regional projects through a wider range of EU programs. The Netherlands is further pushing for additional assistance to help the islands develop projects and make more effective use of available EU funding. St. Martin is facing serious concerns over the management and oversight of government-owned companies and public entities. In its first half 2026 report, the Board of Financial Supervision Curaçao and St. Martin CFT warned that weaknesses in St. Martin's policy on government participations are creating financial risk that could eventually require a formal instruction. The warning contrasts with Aruba, which the financial supervisors say is making significant progress in establishing clearer policies and greater transparency regarding government-owned entities. The supervisors are urging St. Martin to urgently strengthen oversight, improve corporate governance, and ensure more independent appointments to management and supervisory boards. They stress that stronger policies are essential to protect government finances and ensure public entities operate efficiently and professionally. The police force of St. Martin KPSM is currently investigating a drowning incident that took place at the marina in the Port of Plaisance area. Shortly after 2:30 p.m., Central Police Dispatch received a report regarding a man who had been found in the water at the aforementioned location and was showing no signs of life. Police patrols and ambulance personnel were immediately dispatched to the scene where they encountered the body of the male victim. The investigation is ongoing. The Department of Personnel and Organization, PNO, is significantly understaffed and facing challenges in supporting recruitment across the government apparatus, according to the Prime Minister and Minister of General Affairs, Dr. Luc Messalina. The Prime Minister made the remarks during the 2026 budget debate in Parliament, responding to concerns about students abroad who have expressed interest in returning to St. Martin and have submitted job applications to the government but have not received responses. Prime Minister Messalina emphasized that the lack of response should not be interpreted as a lack of willingness by the government to engage with potential applicants. The issue is not a lack of willingness to respond to applicants. The issue is capacity, the Prime Minister explained. He acknowledged that the current staffing situation at PNO is placing significant pressure on the department and affecting its ability to process applications efficiently. According to him, strengthening PNO and adding recruitment support

0: vetting and processing qualified candidates. Our objective is simple. No qualified candidate, whether residing abroad or in St. Martin, should feel that their interest in serving a country is being ignored. Strengthening PNO and bringing in additional recruitment support will help ensure that applications are processed more efficiently with candidates that apply.
1: Prime Minister of St. Martin, Dr. Luc Marcelina. Finance Minister Marinka Gumbs has provided Parliament with requested information detailing the government's fuel expenditures from 2019 through 2021, compared with spending recorded between 2022 and 2026. Addressing Parliament during a recent session dealing with the 2026 budget, Minister Gumbs also responded to questions concerning the government's efforts to reduce expenditure and manage public finances. She used the opportunity to provide further insight into the government's spending patterns, particularly the costs associated with fuel.
2: What were the government's expenses for the years 2019, 2020, 2021 compared to 2022, 2023, 2024, 2025, and 2026, specifically as it relates to communication and gasoline? 2019, $6.4 million for communication. 2020, $5.9 million, 2021, $6 million, 2022, $8.2 million, 2023, $5.2 million, 2024, $5.6 million, 2025, $5.3 million, and 2026, $1.6 million to date. For gasoline, in 2019, $1.1 million, 2020, $1 million, 2021, $1.3 million, 2022, $1.2 million, 2023, $1.5 million, 2024, $1.3 million, 2025, $1.5 million, and 2026, $600,000 to date. Following question. What expenditure cuts has the government made in response to the financial situation? Did government reduce expenditures, including travel? Through you, Mr. Chairman, as several ministries or ministers have already indicated, the majority of the government's budget consists of fixed expenditures and financial obligations that must be met. While discussions on cost reductions are important, it is equally important to recognize that a large part of government spending is not discretionary. To put matters into perspective, Mr. Chairman, the government's total travel budget represents less than 0.5% of total expenditures. In fact, it accounts for only approximately 0.2% of the total budget. Therefore, even if travel expenditures were reduced significantly, the overall impact on the government's financial position would be very limited. The real challenge lies in managing the larger expenditure categories and the government's fixed obligations, which make up the vast majority of public spending. For that reason, the focus must remain on improving overall financial management, strengthening budget discipline, and ensuring that public funds are spent efficiently and effectively across all sectors. Through you, Mr. Chair, I would also like to emphasize that the budget is ultimately an estimate of expected expenditures. It does not make sense to reduce budget allocations solely for the sake of showing lower expenditures, if in reality the actual costs are expected to be significantly higher. Doing so would only create an unrealistic budget that does not accurately reflect the government's financial needs.
1: Finance Minister Marinka Gumbs. Dutch defense personnel stationed in Curaçao and St. Martin received higher than intended overseas allowances in November and December 2025 due to an incorrect purchasing power index provided by an external service provider. The discrepancy came to light after personnel in Aruba and Bonaire questioned why their allowances differed significantly from those of colleagues in Curaçao and St. Martin. An investigation by the Dutch Ministry of Defense confirmed that the allowances paid in Curaçao and St. Martin had been calculated too high. The error involved the purchasing power component known as the KKC, which is designed to ensure that defense personnel working abroad maintain roughly the same purchasing power as they would have in the Netherlands. Party for Progress PFP Member of Parliament, the Honorable Ludmila de Weaver, has explained her decision to vote against St. Martin's 2026 budget, despite acknowledging improvements in the presentation and transparency of the financial information. The issue was raised during her appearance on a radio program, The Breakfast Lounge, hosted by Lady Grace on Friday,

0: August 28th. MP De Weaver was asked directly what concerns she considered serious enough to justify voting no on the budget. In response, the PFP MP outlined her reasons for opposing the government's financial plan, defending her position despite recognizing that the budget showed progress in terms of transparency and presentation.
1: What I have seen in the budget since I've been in Parliament, with the previous administration, they would include revenue generating items that were not feasible to be accomplished within the year. So that's why I did not vote for it. Plus, you know, whatever errors I saw, they normally corrected. But because a big part of the revenue could not be realized in the year of the budget, this is why I had voted no for it, because it's basically unrealistic. Now, what happened with the budgets in this administration, there were a lot of errors, a lot of cleanup, not much differences from the previous administration in the 2024. The 2025 had significant errors in it, in the sense of, you know, even though we would do amendments, it wouldn't be processed correctly. It created issues, you know, on the Yezidin way after it passed our side as well. It was just still too messy and it was still unrealistic. But I have to admit, which is why I basically motivated it that way, the Minister of Finance has done a lot of work to clean up the budget. The reason I got a little bit frustrated in the first round of this budget is that things that I had mentioned to correct and improve on from 2025 were partially corrected, not completely corrected. Mm-hmm. And this is not something that I do on the floor of Parliament only. I do it behind closed doors with my coalition partners. And I tell them that, and then they still have not corrected it. Now, a big part of this was what I mentioned as well, that, hey, we know that we have all these properties that government has, whether they're renting, whether they own, you need to disclose it properly. My advice now to the Minister of General Affairs, which is the Prime Minister's office, is, you know, just do an inventory of all of the properties you have, renting or owning. Mm-hmm. Do it. Go to GB. GB has a list because GB needs to charge you anyways. Go to GB. You know, try to compare the list at GB with your list and just make sure that the simple things that you can correct are corrected in the budget. What I have seen is a significant improvement of the disclosure of additional information. And so that's why I told the Minister of Finance, hey, if you continue on this trajectory, then I could actually see myself, if you do all of the improvements, all of the corrections, mm-hmm. I could see myself really supporting a 2027 budget. Now, I know that's in the future. I hope there's nothing that's going to surprise me, because as a preview to the Minister of Finance is, don't forget that next year, 2027, is the year that we have to start with the NIA repayments. Wow. So I hope that is in the 2027 budget. And I know that the Minister has said that the Council of Ministers already approved the 2027 budget, which tells you that we're way in advance of what has been the trend in government in St. Martin. Mm-hmm. So I'm hoping that within a month that we start the CC of the 2027 budget. I'm actually very excited to receive it, because based on what the minister is already saying, it's going to be a nice cleaned up version. Based on what I see as improvements in the 2026 budget, it looks like it's going to be smooth sailing after that. Right now, as it stands, the most important thing that I added into my motivation yesterday was when every minister said they don't have a handle on what government owes. Now, that's mm-hmm. dangerous, because if we're going to be responsible representatives, you have to have a handle on what you owe, on what you have to pay. Mm-hmm. And then what the minister is going to implement, the Minister of Finance, she said it in the budget debate, no purchase order, no pay. I think that might sound very strict to people, but that's exactly what a Minister of Finance is supposed to do.
0: Member of Parliament of the PFP Party, Ludmila De Weaver. The Cabinet of the Governor of St. Martin has launched a new website aimed at making information and consular services more accessible to the public. The English language site is available at www.governorstmartin.com, with a Dutch version at www.governorstmartin.com. The website provides information on the governor's role, constitutional powers, protocol and official communications, as well as details on consular services, including Dutch nationality, passports, emergency travel documents, and visas. A key new feature is an online decision tree for Dutch nationality, allowing users to assess their potential eligibility, review required documents, and where applicable, schedule a first appointment online. The website was developed on the Dutch government's digital platform and meets European accessibility standards. The initiative forms part of ongoing efforts to digitalize and improve access to the governor's cabinet services. Former president of the Windward Islands Teachers Union, Waitu Stewart Johnson, says he is happy with the confirmation that the criminal investigation into the alleged disappearance of nearly 2 million guilders from the Charlotte Brookson Academy for the Performing Arts CBA has entered its final investigative stage and represents a long-awaited step towards justice and accountability. Finally, we are one step closer to justice, Johnson stated.
2: This development, I believe, brings a renewed hope that the truth will fully be established and that anyone found responsible will be held accountable in accordance with the law. You know, I can recall on August the 13th, 2023, while I was the then president of the Y2, I sounded the alarm in the media. Everyone can recall that. If they go back to that exact date, there was news articles, and I was very specific about the questions I asked at the time. The school's financial management, the status of the financial support, whether staff members had been properly informed, and whether a contingency plan was in place, and who had assumed responsibility for the school's financial affairs. This was important because even to date, very importantly, several staff members remain concerned about their pension premiums. These funds that are alleged seemingly tie into the premium payments of pension for staff members. Today or tomorrow, any one of them goes on pension. Those premiums have not been finalized. And, you know, as Y2 president, I was left with that decision and had several meetings with the staff in terms of steps that could be taken. And one of the initial steps, of course, included that infamous now letter that I've made public of November the 20th, 2023, which was titled Y2 versus CBA. And that letter was addressed to the then government, the then parliament, the then CBA board officials, the management, staff members. And the importance of that letter was to formally address this issue and the seriousness of it, which was at squarely those responsible persons. You know, at the end of the day, we have a responsibility in this country. And if we can't get education right, then the hope of tomorrow still remains in the balance, where we will take our next generation. If we can't make sure that they are of sound mind, of sound education. And why does that come to play now? Because the teachers are not of sound mind, because they have to deal with remuneration packages, if they have to deal with their pension, then they also are not at their utmost optimal serving capacity if they are not in front of the classrooms with a sound mind and less stress. So for us to have good students, we also have to have good teachers. And that includes rewarding them and giving them the basics that they're entitled to. So for me, I made it very clear then, and I'll repeat it again today, that my actions was never personal, never political, or intended to damage CBA. They remain grounded in my responsibility then as Y2 president to protect educators, safeguard students, and accountability concerning an institution entrusted with public funds. And I am sure that every guilder intended for education should be represented in opportunities for our students, resources for our teachers, and the ability for our schools to perform as they should. When educational funds are allegedly taken or mismanaged, it is our children and hardworking educators who ultimately pay the price.
3: Taking into consideration the fact that you raised the alarm at the time, Mr. Johnson, do you think that the relevant persons took heed of your awareness into the matter then? And if not, what do you think could have been done to avoid the situation at CBA?
2: I think at the time the alarm was not taken as seriously as it should be from several relevant stakeholders for whatever reasons they may have been. And I also want to thank by extension the freedom of the press, the freedom of the press to allow these questions to again be resurfaced and more than likely put pressure in the relevant areas in our society and our justice chain to start this investigation going further. That is very important. That is the beauty of democracy. Mm-hmm. And so for me, I don't think at the time it was taken as seriously as it should have been. And as the old folks say, once you're in the kitchen, you feel the heat. So for them, none of those persons probably was in the kitchen feeling the heat, having to deal with maybe going on pension and not having their pension premiums paid for. And for me, that is unacceptable. And we deserve to hear the truth, whether this person or persons responsible whether there is a direction in closing, but we must get to that direction. And I felt now more than ever, at least this news is one step closer to justice.
0: Former Y2 President Stuart Johnson. The Central Bank of Curaçao and St. Martin's CBCS is launching an initiative to establish an extraordinary chair in financial well-being at the University of Curaçao, Dr. Moises da Costa Gomes, UOC. Johan James reports.
4: Through this new partnership, the CBCS and the University of Curaçao aim to strengthen the link between academic research and practical application in the areas of financial behavior, financial resilience, financial well-being, and the stability of the financial sector. The chair focuses on the connection between financial well-being at the individual level, financial knowledge and skills, financial behavior and resilience, and at the financial sector level, covering financial institutions, supervision and regulation, and financial stability. The central question is how financial well-being can be advanced at both levels. Outgoing CBCS President Richard Dornbosch emphasized the importance of this connection. The financial stability of a country is strongly influenced by the individual behavior of citizens and organizations, how they handle their money, and by the way in which the financial sector responds to that behavior. A healthy interaction contributes to the financial well-being of both individuals and society as a whole. The extraordinary chair at the University of Curaçao is currently being formalized. For the first 2 years, the position will be held by an experienced international professor with extensive expertise in these fields. During this period, up to 3 postdoctoral candidates from Curaçao and St. Martin will have the opportunity to further their development under the guidance of the chairholder. At the end of the 2-year period, he will issue a recommendation regarding his succession, after which the regular University of Curaçao appointment process for professors will be followed. This approach ensures targeted investment in the development of local academic talent and secures the chair's long-term place within the region. The chair functions within a continuous cycle where research, policy, and practice reinforce one another. Research generates new insights and data that will, where possible, be made publicly available through the University of Curaçao Research Center to support policy development and refinement. Reporting from Studio One for the Voice of St. Martin, I'm Johan James.
0: You are listening to the local and national news. In more news, the Royal Netherlands Navy support ship HNLMS Pelican departed Curaçao on Tuesday, September 1st, bound for Venezuela, following a request from Venezuelan authorities for emergency assistance after devastating earthquake struck the country in late June. The vessel is transporting a total of 220,000 liters of drinking water, 70,000 liters in its onboard tanks, and another 150,000 liters in bottled water. Equipped with a crane and large cargo hold, the Pelican is well suited for transporting and delivering humanitarian supplies. This is the second major contribution by the Dutch Defense Caribbean region to Venezuela's earthquake relief efforts. In June, the naval vessel HNLMS Groningen delivered tens of thousands of kilograms of relief supplies, including drinking water, food, and medical equipment. In news coming from the other side of the Atlantic, Dutch Justice Minister David Van Weel has described the violent shooting in Overasselt as unprecedented in the Netherlands. Dozens of armed men allegedly shot a 51-year-old man and opened fire on police, seriously injuring 2 officers. Authorities suspect the attack was linked to international organized crime and a dispute over a large cocaine shipment reportedly connected to fugitive drug lord Jos Bolle Jos Leidekus. Police arrested 34 people, including nationals from the Netherlands, Belgium, France, and Algeria. The investigation remains ongoing while additional police patrols were deployed in the village. And finally, in news from France, children headed back to school on September 1st. But this year, parents had more to worry about than packing backpacks and getting them there on time. Several months ago, news broke of hundreds of sexual assault and rape allegations against monitors at schools and childcare centers in Paris. Monitors are employed by local authorities for after-school care and also look after the children before classes begin and during breaks. Parents want the government to provide safety guarantees. Eliza Herbert of France 24 has more in this report.
5: The start of a new school year is typically a time of nervous excitement. This year, however, French parents had extra cause for concern. On Monday, a former school monitor appeared in court of suspicion of sexually assaulting 9 students, aged 6 to 9, at a school in Paris's 15th arrondissement. It was just one of many cases in France's child abuse scandal that has weighed on parents for several months.
6: To think that I dropped my son off there for 3 years, 3 long years, while there were 2 predators there is difficult. The pain is unimaginable. Inimaginable.
5: In May, a poll by French media found that 86% of parents feared their children could be sexually assaulted at school, as a string of allegations was emerging across hundreds of elementary schools and daycare centres. In Paris alone, more than 200 criminal investigations are currently underway, and over summer, another 22 reports were filed with the district attorney's office. The government has been trying to address the problem and will send a questionnaire that includes a section on sexual abuse to all students in November.
7: The responses will be initially anonymous, but they will have the option, if they wish, to provide their first and last names in order to meet with a trusted adult.
5: In the meantime, the city of Paris has implemented a policy of systematic and immediate suspension of employees in the event of a report. According to a study from 2023, approximately 160,000 children are victims of sexual abuse each year in France.
0: France 24's Eliza Herbert. And that is how we conclude this edition of The Local Report. I am D'Angelo Duzon-Saw on The Voice of St. Martin.
8: Hallo Sint Maarten, dit is Michael Ferrier of zijn nappe auto truck en marine park stores on our beautiful island. Reminding you that September is the month when we urge all mannen over the age of 40 to have a prostate cancer screening done. It is easy, fast and quite painless. On Saturday 5 September, 12 September and 19 September, the SLS lab professionals, the volunteers of the Positive and Electrolyte Foundations and our staff will be at both Napa Auto Parts stores in Cold Bay and in Great Bay Town from 9 a.m. to 1 p.m. All you have to do is bring your arm, take a little prickje and give some blood. Then, on Saturday, September 26th, you come to the St. Maarten Medical Center and get the results. So easy, talk. Prostate cancer can be healed if caught early. So, are you a scared chicken or a proud rooster cock? This September, man up, check up, een kleine prik en het is gebeurd. Doei!
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So make sure that your purchase has a CE or FCC mark and uses the right frequencies. 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You're off to study in the Netherlands soon. Are you properly prepared? Have you sorted out your student finance? Do you already have your citizen service number, also known as BSN? Want to know what you can arrange before you leave and what

The colorectal cancer screening program is starting. 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If you did not receive an invitation, please contact us by telephone 715-9200 or via WhatsApp on 781-0476. 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

0: 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The right extinguisher equipment is of vital importance.
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You're off to study in the Netherlands soon. Are you properly prepared? Have you sorted out your student finance? Do you already have your citizen service number, also known as BSN? Want to know what you can arrange before you leave and once you've arrived? Visit rijksoverheid.nl/Caribische studenten and get a quick overview of what you need to do. All the key steps lined up for a smooth start to your studies. Very handy.